watch that match, and you can almost, you know, be as engrossed now watching it on videotape as you were live.

Niggas know what time it is. It's Pang! Kid Call Quest. Pretty Bully. Watch this!

0: What's the difference between a guard and a gangster?
1: What? 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Fuck, is that a trick question or some shit?
0: Let's ask a fucking question, man.
1: God is all wise and fucking civilized. 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Yeah. 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
1: Ain't nobody home, guess he's gone for the day. 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
1: 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Whoa.
2: Yes, yes. Shout out my guy, DJ Mirage.
3: DJ Mirage.
2: Louis Menace. A new Darius coming out soon. Shout it out, people. You already know Etho Hell's Roof, Rochester, New York.
3: Rochester, yeah. New York, Hell's Roof.
4: Only three reasons, I think.
3: Sure.
4: A man should enter any
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0: 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Her oldest son passed like 9 or 10 years ago. His best friend killed him, but that's normal when you from Detroit. Ducking long, arm of the law, but not a reach. With common sense ain't so common, but that ain't something that I could teach. You either got it or you don't, it ain't no in-betweens. 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Mike Jack with the Thriller, we keep them killers clean. 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

0: faking, I ain't got it in me. 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Down to Cincy trying to trap me up some new Givenchy. 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Daddy need a new drum, son want a yacht master. Pops want a vet, mommy want a new Bugatti. Where I be chopping up them blocks, thought I knew karate. 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Cooper half a mil cash, know I'm rich as cream. Up door shit records like I'm Uncle Snoop. On the mall with 50 deuce, cut them loose. Whatever. Been grinding, pulling all nighters in that field, no umpire. Lost my brother gunfire. Off the drink, I'm a drunk driver. Rocking bus down Skyler, still trapping through the wire. Jumping flies, a skydiver. Purple shorts in my cup, weed green as a highlight. Strapped with that Chinese tight rider. And I was just in them 10 minutes, thugging with nine life. Pressing up 1,000 grits in the shift. This is not a mop stick, it's a swift. You are my blick, I don't know which one is swift. This hope he beat you to the draw and paint a picture. Then hang your frame on the wall quick as a fixture. I shoot that light bulb out your head, he meet you slicks. Feel like the spirit of the true leader took over me. Late night punching on your baby mama ugly. I can still see the shadows in my bedroom. I can still hear the screams and the echoes. 100 million in receipts from the Petco. I love that feeling when them keys cross the threshold. Who I can cash out and double down the next load. It broke my heart for me to hit it to connect toe.
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0: 300,000 in the Nike boxes and no Presto. 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Off the drink, I'm a drunk driver. 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Jumping flies, a skydiver. 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And I was just in them 10 minutes, thugging with nine life.

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1: Griselda.
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0: What's life about?
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Listen.

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1: 16 bars. 16 scars. 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
0: Buck you in your head, made your bucket spin. 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
1: They always say niggas are doing everything. 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
0: We don't bother the white people around our neighborhood, but when we get in a white neighborhood, they just push us out.
2: Everybody,
3: whether it's with nothing, you know, with a piece of dirt, dogs. 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

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Louboutins, but I might just do some Jordans. 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

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Seen 100 texts this morning. 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I could do the Yeezys right now. 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

0: Good evening, ladies and gentlemen. And I am me. My name backwards is Ike Renrut. But if you turn it around the other way, it's Ike Turner, the underdog. But it's okay to be the underdog as long as you know you're the underdog. I'm glad to know there's so many of you that recognize me, the part that's left. I know you've heard of many stories and you've read a lot of things, but you never heard the real truth. And right now, I know you've heard about him, you've read about him, and I know you want to see him.
1: Yeah, I like to introduce myself.
0: Now, thank you. And you want to really hear what he got to say. Hey, what

0: so sweet.
1: Well, I'm gonna trip right here and we're gonna skip out right here and we come back in, okay?
0: You wanna live a fast life? Make sure the cash right. So much you can't spend it in the next life. Cause I be rolling blunts bigger than a flashlight. Puff so big you thought I broke a gas pipe. We keep it spinning but the odds don't. You can't dream about expensive shit you won't. You gotta put it out there, boy, and bring it back. You winning with your team, you see the money stack high to the ceiling with a carousel crystal.

get up again. And if you see a brother fall, pick him up again. Yeah, see a brother fall, you know, understand that, you know, give him a hand, pick him up.

There's a distinct pattern to these executions. They're professional. No physical evidence. All of them, men who have gotten away with some serious crime on a legal technicality. And none of the murder weapons have ever been found.

0: well get acquainted with. And that is, I'm a jealous God. I want you to talk to me. I don't want you to have no other God. You must praise me. And I think you'll agree with me. I think he's worthy. Don't you think he's worthy? I think that we ought to praise him. Lord have mercy.
1: Yes, sir. Yes, sir.
2: Terrifying portrait of life on the edge of madness.
3: This city here is like an open sewer, you know? It's full of filth and scum.
4: I think I know what you mean, but it's not going to be easy.

0: rings, something bigger maybe.
1: Look, if you're really interested, if you give me your name and address, we'll send you all the information on how to apply. How's that?
0: You will?
1: Sure.
0: Okay. Why not? My name is Henry Krinkle, K-R-I-N-K-L-E.

to Jay-Z, to Andre, to West Side Gun for making me want to just rap again. 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

0: country music from Keith. 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Yo, what I learned in that Ivy League, sheesh. 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Dying from speech, lost my closest homies due to brutal honesty. Respect is daily mathematics, for y'all it's trigonometry.
1: Yeah, figure that shit.

0: you actually, in the middle of games, were so addicted to sex that you would actually go out and have sex in between innings.
1: Yeah, it was pretty crazy.
0: Pretty crazy.
2: Fuck with a bullet power.

0: level. 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You know what I'm saying? 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This is one of those ones where it's like, well, what the fuck is this?
1: A Diamond Dynasty production.

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1: Just in case.
0: Yeah. All that shit I've been through, nights I see my niggas cry.
1: Nights I see my niggas cry.
0: Yeah. All that shit you've been through, see the pain.

0: 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You hear that Joker laugh?
1: So, hey, yo, Diamond Dynasty in the spit. 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

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Remember when my hands went numb from trying to carry all the groceries in one trip in hopes that we become rich. I hear this nigga lying about the coke that he was cutting or the dope that he was fronting. 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
1: Word, Diamond Dynasty in the building.
0: Diamond.

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1: Doing it big right now.
2: Yet another deadly night in Charlotte. This time a 22-year-old man is the victim. Now, not a whole lot of information out there right now, but police say there was some sort of prearranged meeting. He is the 57th homicide victim of

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0: country music from Keith. 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Yo, what I learned in that Ivy League, sheesh. Ain't nobody throwing out a T-bone unless you dying to eat. Dying from speech, lost my closest homies due to brutal honesty. Respect is daily mathematics, for y'all it's trigonometry.
1: Yeah, figure that shit out.

0: suspicion that you actually, in the middle of games, were so addicted to sex that you would actually go out and have sex in between innings.
1: Yeah, it was pretty

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0: Trying to see a nigga die, but just in case you've been through what we've been through and survived. 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All that shit you've been through, see the pain within your eyes.
1: Life in rains.

0: here for the craziest samples. 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You hear that Joker laugh?
1: So, hey, yo, Diamond Dynasty in the spit. 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

0: 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I don't do this for making, but get talented and wherever you need to hear my dog.
1: Word, Diamond Dynasty in the building.
0: Diamond Dynasty in the motherfucking building, nigga. 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

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I told them leave the white and do medicinal. 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
1: 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Light skin, baby hairs. 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If that hella basic, then that she gotta go. What's that in my cup? That's that.

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1: This is it, Wong.
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2: The one and only DJ Luble.
0: I'm feeling myself. I'm feeling myself. I'm feeling myself.

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This not a contest. 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Heaven sent, God sent. At least it's what my mom says. Proof is in the progress. Money's not an object. Busy than a

0: Yeah, stop by. Definitely would like to hear y'all.
1: Yo, Luke, we missed you.

side. 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And you're just chilling on your beach chair, but you're like in water.

0: had a good time. It was lit. Yeah, man, it was very, very, very.
1: Well, that's what it's all about, man. Having a good time, man. I hope you and your family enjoyed yourselves out there.

0: So you talking about a guy's trip?
1: Yeah.
0: That's what you're talking about. Guy's trip to PR. Okay. Them BX boys take over PR?
2: Ooh. Yeah, that'll be dope, right? Do some little reggaeton style stuff.
0: Oh, yeah. Them BX boys going over there, huh? Yo, so let me ask you a question, right? Like, going out on a trip like that without your significant other. Like, it is...
2: It's a different experience. Willing to, like, go all out. You know, we all gotta explore something and, you know what I'm saying? Like... Yeah.
0: Oh, okay. Have you done one of those trips before?
2: No, actually not. And I'm pretty excited. I would like to do something that's pretty hard to plan. Mm-hmm. You know, to do something in August with the weather and all that. But I'm pretty sure we could get by because everything is cheap in August. It's just about plans.
0: But, because August, isn't that like hurricane season or something like that?
2: So it's like we're getting a 50-50 chance of...
0: I tell you what, man. We do that, and it's a problem, right? Because there will be a bigger storm and a bigger torrential downfall that we're going to have to come back home to. You know what I mean?
2: Yeah. I agree.
0: Yeah.
2: So what we got going on tonight?
0: Oh, so we got Vena Love in the building.
2: Oh, okay. That's what's up.
0: You know what I mean? For the people that don't know who she is DJ Kid Capri's daughter. Legendary Kid Capri's daughter.
2: Okay.
0: You know what I mean? So... It's iconic. She got a new single out. She got a project coming and she's cooking up with. So I like this record called Feelings. She got the record called Feelings. It's dope. It's lit. I'm really rocking with it. And it is something that, you know.
2: Should we get into that? Or do you want to wait?
0: Let's get into it. We could get into it. All right. Feel Right.
2: Okay.
0: We can get into the record, Feel Right. Vena Love is in the building. Once again, shout out to Oren. Let's get it.

0: the first time hearing the voice. Tonight's guest, Vina Love, is in the building.
1: Hey,
0: Vina, what's going on?
1: What's up?
0: You mean them BX boys? We crossed the bridge and went into Harlem real quick. You know what I mean?
2: Yes, yes.
0: Vina, what's going on with you? How's everything?
1: I'm a happy girl.

0: partnerships, definitely one.
1: Okay.
0: So that's where it started, and where Love Records came from. My dad never had any sons, and I was last in family love. So I wanted to keep our love name within our family, so that was just
1: okay. Okay. So how is that? Like, you're going down an artistic route. You never touch the turntables?
0: No. That's funny.
2: Great question.
0: I mean, I'm good on the old code. Like, I know what tunes to play, when to play, okay. when to stop the record, okay. not to play it too long, things
1: okay.
0: like that.
1: Okay.
0: But like the actual turntables, no. So
1: okay.
0: I would like to learn how to do that, though. Yeah, we should do that.
1: It should be like people think that just because you know if you're a basketball player, your kids should know how to play basketball.
0: Yeah,
1: if you know how to box, you know what I mean? So it's like,
0: I mean, what people don't know is that my dad knows how to sing, so I guess you know, he knows how to sing, I know how to sing, but y'all just don't know that.
1: Hmm. Next time I see him, be like, yo, we gotta hit a note.
0: If you ever hear him whistling, you'll hear like he whistles a lot,
1: yeah,
0: you can hear his tone, like he's really, he's hard, you know.
1: Okay. So at what age did you want to venture off and say, look, I'm going to sing. This is what I want to do.
0: I knew I could sing at an early age, like before I was a teen, but it wasn't until I got out of high school when I was like, I'm ready to go to college or this. Like, now's the time to make that decision. And I took a year off from high school, and I had dropped a song with somebody, and the song went viral. So I was like, all right, long as it be, he said, this is the direction, this is where we're going.
1: Now, I heard you spit a couple of bars, not only just, you know what I mean, go down the R&B route. We rapping now. How easy is that, like, that transition?
0: Well,
1: is it something...
0: I'm sorry. People actually don't know. That happened first. Like, I realized I could rap

I don't know, my brain was just doing that. I wasn't doing it as poetry. Yeah, my delivery was just as a rap song always. And then when I realized I wanted to sing, that's when I just started, like, you know? And then singing,

0: still doing that.
1: Yes.
0: And you still doing that. I jumped on your live probably like about a week ago, and you was just going off of these records. I was like, wow. You know, and not a lot of people can do that. You know, and certain artists shouldn't do it.
1: Yeah.
0: And certain artists shouldn't do it. Because I'm very critical on that. There's certain beats that should be respected.
1: Yes.
0: And hold. You know what I mean? Like, there's certain things we don't touch.
1: Certain things we should not touch.
0: Absolutely.
1: And I'm, like, starting my career. Like, it started with samples. Like, I've been at a point, I was in a group, we even put out a mixtape full of samples. Mm-hmm. So it's like, I did it, and I understand that history of pieces.

0: Yeah, I believe that that year was like on the cusp, because now it's just like everything is the same.
1: Yeah, everything.
0: Everything is the same.
1: It's so fun though. It's fun, but you gotta be careful.
0: Yeah, no, you definitely gotta be careful and know what you're sampling.
1: Yeah.
0: There was an artist on one of our major stations, and they sampled the Mariah Carey record. I don't want to say it, because then it's just like, you know what I mean? I don't want to say it. I don't want to put the artist on blast. But the artist came up there and was like, oh, that's my favorite artist. And it was like, oh, is this the reason why you sampled the record? The artist did not know that that was sampled. Meanwhile, you're live. There is no taking it back. And this is why I say an artist should really do their homework, study the culture, you know what I mean? And not be oblivious to what's going on around you. It's okay not to listen to certain artists or certain music, because you don't want to subliminally get in.

So I love it when an artist knows where they came from, because they know where they're going. Sort of having directions. So now, let's talk about your direction. Like, where do you want to go? Because you are touching many avenues, as everybody should. But everybody has a passion. Like, I could do five things, but out of

0: this too?
1: What I do it for, do it for,
0: fuck out into you.
1: Stage. Like touring, being on stage, just performing, just being a full-on entertainer, because everything wraps into one. And I think the direction

0: But I applaud you. I'm gonna give you your flowers now for saying something that's very, like, I enjoy people saying that when they say enjoy yourself. You understand what I'm saying? Be an artist, because that to me is courageous. A lot of artists want to sound like the A Boogies and everybody else. You know, we had that era of music where everybody sounded the same. They went towards a certain producer because they had that sound. You know.
1: Don't get me wrong.

0: Yeah, you don't want to box yourself in. You don't want to box yourself in.
1: Generationally, I would be out of tune.
0: Yeah.
1: Like Michael Jackson, in a sense. Not even be cliche. But
0: okay, make some timeless music. So, do you see yourself tapping into any other genre of music that you haven't touched in? Mm-hmm. And which is that?

0: Are you going to stop at the music level, or are you going to continue like tapping into acting?
1: That's so crazy. I just left a table reading for a movie, like right before I came here.
0: Oh, okay.
1: Yeah, I went to school for acting.

0: So was you like the clown of the family or the goof of the family?
1: I was the Beyonce of the family, sure.
0: Okay.
1: If you wanted me to sing, I was singing. If you wanted me to dance, I was going to dance. If you wanted me to read something, I was reading it. Whatever it was, you supported me.
0: Okay.
1: And I was going to make it happen.
0: All right, so we got a record. We got a record from you. Dropped off some gifts. So, you ain't get it yet? Oh, okay, okay. So, we do got another record, though. Yes. You know, we got the party record.
2: Yes.
0: But we're going to get into the single a little later on. But the party record. How do you see your growth from the party record to the record that you released today?

0: definitely hear that album mad years ago. The record I just made.
1: You feel like it's dated?
0: Yeah, you can
1: tell. Okay, so you feel like it's dated.
0: Yeah, you can tell. But I feel like I knew that in releasing it. Like, I was like, you know what?

0: So the translation is, I'm not playing with my coins. I want my money.
1: Because we all going to get paid, but let's not have 50 people or what song.
0: No, absolutely. Absolutely.
1: I'm definitely down for working with some writers, but the song that we just released, this was a completely different process.
0: Okay.

0: it. He put the icing on the cake.
1: Yeah, I was like, and then I went in the booth, like, you know, did my ones and twos, added what I need to add, change what I need to change. And then I was like, all right, this is dope. We need features, which is not like me.

0: may be a good situation. Turns out it was.
1: Okay.
0: And both, I think I had to open up more and allow myself to receive new vibes in order for me to make new vibes.
1: Okay, so let's get into this party joint.

0: so the tea is. My man got a little attitude, for whatever the case may be. And I personally feel like rather than stay home and arguing with you, I should be able to go out with my friends.
1: As you should.
0: You know, enjoy my night. And when I'm over, I see you when I get home.
2: Like club nights with your girls, when y'all turned up, we outside. And then after a few drinks, it's like, all right, I'm glad you came out baby now. Okay. You know, like,
0: don't get me right now.
2: Please.
3: He's gonna wanna fix it.
0: He's gonna wanna fix it.

0: special episode of The Juice, we got the exclusive drop on Miss Vina Love. Come with me. Hey, Vina.
1: Hey, girl.
2: Hi.
0: Hey. Vina, tell us all about your new single, Party.
2: Oh, my goodness. I'm so excited. The song is such a vibe. You know, we not on a men or whatever, but it's like

0: Yo, what's going on, man? It's your boy Sincere, and you already know what it is. Them BX boys, we live with Vina Love in the building. Thank you for downloading the app. If you're independent artists out there and you want your music spun live on air, submit your music to music@thembxboys.com. 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Let's get it. So, Vina, you play the party joint.
1: Yes.
0: You know what I mean? Now we got your record as well, the new one. But before we get into that, what inspires you?

0: describe what it takes to make a record.
1: I'm in the studio every single day. Mm-hmm. Every single day. It don't matter what I'm doing, I end up there somehow, some way. So that's like a, that's more of a safe haven rather than like a workspace, basically. And then I record in a building with multiple studios on different floors, so I'm in different atmospheres. Mm-hmm. So I'm like, there's a different mood for everyone. I don't need to be in a certain mood to go to the studio, though. Like, it's, okay. I feel kind of uncomfortable when I don't go, in a sense. I feel like I'm missing out on doing something, whether it's getting a song done or just getting work done, like just being in the atmosphere of, like, you know?
0: Okay, so it's more like a repetitive thing, yeah. One of your routines. Exactly. Where it's right. Like, all right, if I don't go to the gym, you know what I mean?
1: Yes.
0: You feel like you didn't do something exactly. Today. You didn't accomplish something today.
1: Yeah, so I guess it's a mixture of work, creative, and comfort in okay. One.
0: So what are the names that you want to work with? And when I say names, like artist, producer, it don't matter. It's just someone you're looking forward to work with.
1: I don't know, it's a lot of people in the industry I'm looking forward to working with. I'm not heavy into like putting names on it just because you never know people's energies and if they like you and things like that. So I'm willing to work with anybody that's willing to work with me, anybody that's willing to be creative, step outside their box, help me get out my box, okay. Whatever the name is, however long you've been in the game, I don't care, long as it come out fire. But there's definitely people I look up to, Mary J. Blige, Jill Scott, love Beyonce as an entertainer.
0: Nina Simone, like some Nina Simone?
1: Yeah, of course. That's my era. Like, that's what I grew up on. So even that, like, seeing that, though, like, it's like, we from here. So mm-hmm. You don't really see, like, two little, pretty mm-hmm. little R&B girls. Like, you know, you don't see that. So to have the courage to do it and love it and make timeless songs, mm-hmm. that's like OD. I would love to be in that realm. So, yes, I definitely love Nina Scott.
0: Okay. One thing that it didn't pass by me, mm-hmm. I caught it, where you was like, you took time off, but you ended up going back to school mm-hmm. and going to college. Mm-hmm. You finished it, I'm guessing. No.
1: I left again.
0: You left again? Okay. You know, college ain't for everybody. Ain't for everybody.
1: I mean, I'll be honest, I'm a school girl. Like, okay. I love school. I mean, nobody loves homework, but I love school. I wasn't a person, I was like, I hate school, I hate doing mm-hmm. work. That wasn't like my world. But I feel like when you're passionate about something, your passion and your time, that's something you have to pay attention to. Like, I have this passion for this, and I need to spend this time right now doing this, and I can take this time and use it later to do this. So I definitely want to go back to school for law. I definitely want to become a judge. Like, that's still a part of my plans in life.
0: To become a judge.
1: Mm-hmm. That's okay. Something, like, that didn't, like, erase out my mind. I only left school because time was just too crazy. I was performing. I was on stage and then going to the studio, then going to work, then going to school, then at rehearsal. Like, it was just too much.
0: So your plate was full.
1: Yeah, it was too much going on at one time. Damn. So it just got to a point. My mom had got married. Damn. And we went to Mexico. I had a paper due at like 2 o'clock. And I said the 2 o'clock Mexico time, damn. Completely forgetting the time difference. And I failed the class. Damn. And like that, the amount of work that I was doing, damn. That feeling of like...
0: It gets to you.
1: Yeah, like, all this work I just did all these months, and the fact that this paper is late by 1 hour, you're failing me for it. And then I was going to a private school, so I would have had to pay for that class and then retake the class and pay for it again. So it was just like, it was already heavy. Then I got to school, and there was a tragedy at the school. And I remember walking in and just feeling like, not right now.
0: Yeah.
1: Like, this is not for right now. And I called my parents, and I was like...
2: Damn.
1: They were like, listen, you did what I need you to do. You graduated high school, you tried it, you gave it a shot.
0: Okay.
1: You know, go through what it is.
0: Yeah,
1: because
0: some parents
1: are
0: like, no, you're going to stay in school, you're going to finish it.
1: Yeah.
0: I mean, the pressure wasn't really there.
1: I grew up doing what my parents told me. So it was like, they had to give me this one. Like, you good, girl. Like, just go ahead. Go sign yourself out.
0: Okay.
1: I was crying, snotty nose, and it was just like, sign yourself out. And from there, like, my career just kept doing what it needs to do.
2: Damn.
0: So are you the youngest? Or
1: so it's I grew up with 10 boys. I have a bunch of cousins, a bunch of adopted cousins, siblings, things like that. I am the youngest, and I was the only girl. On my dad's side, I do have an older sister.
0: Okay.
1: And then I have a young brothers. Now I have younger brothers.
0: Yeah.
1: So yeah, there's a lot of us, but I am the baby and I am the girl.
2: Damn.
1: Mm.
0: Yeah, because sometimes that plays a factor in it as well. You know what I mean? Daddy's little girl and all of that stuff.
1: Yeah,
0: or the family's little girl as well.
1: Yeah.
0: You know what I mean? Where you get spoiled from everywhere, you know, and you get the most support too.
1: Yeah.
0: You know what I mean?
1: I think too, like, I think my family, certain things are undeniable and certain things you can't fight. And then when you know your blood, you don't want them to become rebellious as you would. So you either pour good into it or you push it away.
0: Yeah.
1: And I think for me, my family was like, well, this is who she is. Like, and we love it. Like, just pour into it. Like, just let her do it. And my grandmother and my mom, they were just like, all right, we in Harlem, but we're going to keep her in dance school. We're going to keep her in acting. We're going to keep her in gymnastics. We're going to keep... And it was like, having that...
0: That structure and the structure support is great. You know what I mean?
1: Just out of fear of not wanting me to become something else because of our environment. Like,
0: yeah,
1: like,
0: of course.
1: It's like, you know, like, if I could direct her here, I'm a director here. And that's what they did. And it remained with me.
0: Especially in today's climate, being a parent is very, very hard. I'm going to tell you, take your time.
1: Absolutely. You know what I mean?
0: I'm going to tell you, take your time. It's not easy. you know, get comfortable with yourself, grow. You know, and like I said, find the right one.
1: Yes, I have God children. I have God children. I'm okay. I'm good.
0: Yeah, those kids you can give them back, man. Once you have kids, you can't give them back.
1: Exactly, and my schedule don't work for it. So yes.
0: Okay. Damn. Do you see marriage in your future?
1: Yeah, absolutely. Okay. But I'm also not like resentful if I don't get married and I don't have children. Because I understand what it takes to be in a relationship. I understand what my heart requires. Mm-hmm. And I understand the field that I'm in. That's a little difficult for certain people.
0: But you definitely got to find someone who is very secure by himself.
1: And I feel like they got to find me. Like, if I look, that's just going to make it a bad situation. So I'm just chilling. I'm doing me. If it come, that's beautiful.
0: Mm-hmm.
1: I'm a woman of God, so I'm sure he will definitely bring a man
0: point
1: of
0: you
1: God
0: in the right direction.
1: Me. Yeah, I think it's going to happen. But I think right now, it's not happening because this is my first love. And I'm not willing to compromise this for anybody for me.
0: Mm-hmm. Well, you got to go for you first.
1: Exactly.
0: Because if you don't love yourself and push yourself, no one's going to do that.
1: Yeah. And then nobody's going to know how to love you if you don't know how to love you. How are you going to tell them what to do?
0: Absolutely.
1: So, yeah.
0: Yep. Say it again, man. Say that again for the people that didn't hear that.
1: If you don't know how to love yourself, how is somebody else going to know how to love you? They're not going to know what to do. You're not directing them nowhere.
0: Yeah, it's crazy because today I saw a post, right? And the post said, have you ever been cheated on by someone who was crazy about you?
1: Yeah.
0: You know what I mean? And to me, that post resonated. And what you just said now is just like, wow. And it just popped up in my head again because, again, people do the most. And it's just like they throw away something that's right in front of them.
1: Well, people gotta remember, when people do the most, it's not for you, it's for them. It's to feed their ego. It's to let them know, like...
0: The narcissistic trait in them,
1: like,
0: right?
1: To let them know, like, yeah, I'm doing right. Like, yeah, it's me. I'm doing good. It's like, no, you're not. Like, what? So it's when it's that, you gotta know how to separate yourself. And that's platonically, that's romantically, that's in business. That's, you know, you can't fight with somebody's ego. So when it's that, you gotta immediately remove yourself. And the field that I'm in, it's filled with that.
0: Okay. So, we got that record queued up, champion?
2: Oh, yeah, definitely.
0: Oh, we do?
2: Yes.
0: Okay. So, I'm gonna let you introduce it. I'm gonna let you introduce the record. All right? And then what I'm gonna do is, I'm gonna step away so you can go with the record while the camera rolls. Let's get it.
1: It's your girl, Vina Love, and you're listening to

0: What's going on, man? It's your boy Sincere. You already know what it is, man. We got Vina Love in the building. We just heard the record.
1: Yeah, that's fire.
2: Thank you.
0: Absolutely. It's going to stay on rotation.
1: I'm going to be honest. When I seen you, it is
0: I enjoyed the record. Who produced this record? Like, let's talk about the production. Like,
2: my boys, Wells NYC, Eddie Rivers, and my engineer Wahi Bonds.
0: Okay.
2: Hold on.
0: Listen.
2: Thank you.
0: Well, that's from a DJ's aspect.
1: Yes.
2: I love that. I appreciate
0: DJ Lou, he's one of our official DJs, DJ Debo. You know, we got a fleet of DJs here on them BX Boys, they're on radio. And they all will have this. By the time you step out, they will all have this. It will be on rotation.
2: Thank you very much.
0: It definitely will be on rotation. What I like to do is I like to feature artists at a certain day and time.
2: Okay.
0: Coinciding with what the artist is doing or whatever the case may be. We sit down and we put a playlist together.
2: Dope.
0: And we feature them on the app.
2: That's super dope.
0: So therefore, like right now, example, shout out to the family, my brother Mice On. We have Mice On Mondays on here.
2: Dope.
0: You know, I mean, Tuesday we give that to Drag On as well. You know, so I would definitely like to invite you to have one of those days on
2: that.
0: Here. And, you know, we'll play a plethora of your music and get things going.
2: I would love that. That is beautiful. Yes.
0: So let me ask you a question. In today's climate with the battle rapping, right? Like, we just had a big one out there with Kendrick and Drake. Who, what side of the table you was on?
2: I'm not choosing sides, for real, because I'm a Drake fan and I'm also a Kendrick fan. Like, if you call my phone right now, my ringtone is a Kendrick Lamar song.
0: Okay.
2: It's been that way since high school. But I'm a heavy, heavy Drake fan as well. I love Drake, I love Kendrick, and I love Cole. That was my era, it was like, you know, so it's hard for me a little bit, but I am enjoying the tunes, like, I like the tunes that's coming out of it, but I do understand in rap, you must choose some kind of side, so,
0: I'm
2: sticking out this one, I'm a R&B girl.
1: Well, you know, I read a debate, right, they say, yeah, Kendrick will win the rap battle, right, but when it comes to a versus, who's gonna win a versus?
2: It'd be about the tune, like whose stuff can get on the
1: radio,
2: stuff like
1: that.
2: Is
1: gonna win a versus battle against Drake?
2: No.
1: I don't think so.
2: And this is coming from a
1: Kendrick
2: fan.
1: Lyrically, yes.
0: Well, right? it depends on.
1: Are we talking about songs?
2: I think it depends on where we are.
0: That's what I was gonna say, because if we take this to Cali, there's gonna be a problem.
2: Yeah.
0: We saw that with the pop up.
1: But
0: he
1: then
0: did.
1: Again, I don't think Kendrick has enough songs to compete with Drake anyway.
2: Yeah, Drake has a heavy.
0: Well, you got to remember, it's only 20 songs.
2: Yeah.
0: It's only 20 songs. Tops.
2: Yeah.
0: You know what I mean? But I believe that, you know, it depends on the environment that you're in. Because if we take this to a neutral place, we might have a different result. It might be a toss-up. But it also depends on who's in the room.
2: Exactly.
0: And this is why an artist has to be equipped with a DJ. Because the DJ reads the room. DJ will say, okay, look, I believe these records are good to control the room.
2: Right.
0: You understand? And that's why, you know, I believe in, you know, the media training. I believe in grooming an artist and having a DJ
2: Absolutely.
0: To coincide with an artist coming up in today's temperament. Because the simple fact, the DJ reads the room and we're like, all right, Vina, look, we should play these records because these people are dancing and grooving to this.
2: Exactly.
0: You know, and who knows your records other than your personal DJ?
2: Exactly.
0: You know what I mean? So
2: I definitely spent time with different DJs when I was like doing like different tours and stuff like that. And I think like one of the best examples of what you just said, I remember the Lox and Dipset versus, and I'm from Harlem, so. But I'm also.
0: I'm not gonna ask you what side you was on.
2: It's heavy though, because Jadakiss was like one of the first people to ever put me on tour. Mm-hmm. So it was like I have these relationships, but you know where I'm from. You get what I'm saying? But Tech, shout out to Tech, Tech the DJ. Tech is like one of my uncles. He's been around me my entire life. And him being the DJ during that versus, you can see the difference in what was going on. Like, he knew, like, all right, we're going to play this. I'm going to play this, I'm going to do that. And it just helped them, you know, navigate through their performance. Mm-hmm. Whereas when you don't have that, it's not going to look as tight as you would want it to. So I definitely agree.
0: What was the most, by far, iconic tours you have personally done?
2: New Edition. New Edition was the best tour ever. Because it was like, it was bigger than just performing. Like, there was so many partners, like, so many things I was learning. And every night I'm watching Bobby Brown get off stage, killing it. Like, this is Bobby Brown. Like,
0: yeah.
2: And I'm not a starstruck kind of person, but I'm, like...
0: I'm sure you grew up around all these artists, so it's like...
2: It was still just from a consumer's point of view, like, just looking at it like, yo, like, I'm performing, I get on stage, and then you get on stage, and it's just like... You just bodied this. Like, to see it every night from people that has been doing it for years and years and years. It was just amazing to see and watch them tighten up every show and come to me and give me advice on what I needed to tighten up on. What could I change? What could be better? Like, it was just a total learning experience. And I had fun. I had a lot of fun.
0: Now that you say that, what was the most, you know, ground-taking advice that you had taken? Something that, like, put you in, like, thinking perspectives is like, oh wow, this is right. This feels right. I gotta go with this.
2: Yeah, it's something I still think about to this day. I remember their manager. Yeah, I don't want to say his name because I should. But yeah, said to me, "Don't ever be afraid to be better. You're great, but don't be afraid to be better than that great. You don't know how great that is.
0: Yeah,
2: like how you don't know how great that greatness can be. So don't put a cap on it."
0: Yeah.
2: Get better.
0: Definitely don't put a cap.
2: Have a great
0: on.
2: Show, and when you feel like celebrating, go to rehearsal. And I was like, oh. So now that's what the studio, that's what my brain does. Like, okay. I just dropped a song just now. I'm about to leave here and go to the studio because I'm just ready for the, like, it's like, all right, what are we doing next? So that's one heavy piece of advice.
0: Okay. All right, so you video games or what? You like video games?
2: I used to growing up, OD.
0: What was your favorite
2: Crash
0: video
2: Bandicoot
0: game?
2: Was my, I used to love Crash Bandicoot.
0: Okay.
2: I love Guitar Hero at a point. I wasn't like heavy into, like, you know, we played like Yu-Gi-Oh and stuff. Like, we had card games, but I wasn't a heavy game player.
0: Okay. So, I want to play the record one more time. We're going to play it. We're going to end the show with the record. All right? We still got a few more minutes. Can we get some raw a cappella vocals from you?
2: Sure.
0: Oh, this is where I say DJ kill the beat. Let's kill the instrumental. Let's kill the instrumental.
2: What do I want to say?
1: Well, are we getting to the same song we just played before?
0: Yeah, but that'll be towards the end. Yeah, yeah.
1: I got Brag. I would like to speak about Brag.
0: Oh, the Brag record.
2: Yeah, I forgot about that.
0: Okay.
2: I think it's happening.
0: So we'll play that, and when we come back, we get the acapella. How about that?
1: Okay.
0: All right, let's get it.

0: DJ Lou, he ain't playing, man. He's like, yo, sit. We live already, man. So there we have it. He's been dying to play this record. So we played this record before you got here. Mm-hmm. Right? We played it before you got here. Just making sure that the levels on all the speakers were good and all. And there was something that gravitated Lou to this record. Lou, what was it that gravitated, made you gravitate to this record, I should say?
1: Well, the beat, the voice and all that, you surprised me when I seen you.
2: Yeah.
1: I didn't expect that voice to come out of you, what I'm saying? It's like, it looks like you have everything down packed when it comes to like making a song.
2: Yeah.
1: I don't know if you had a lot of practice doing this. I mean, how long have you been doing this?
2: Recording music, about 10 years now.
1: How old are you?
2: 28.
1: Maybe
2: longer than that. I think I recorded my first song, I was 16.
1: That is, you sound legit. I mean, the song is, the way you make your music, it sounds like you know what you're doing.
2: Thank you.
1: It looks like you know what you're doing by yourself. You don't need a lot of help. I love the way you choose your beats.
2: Thank you.
1: Is it a process or?
2: Yeah.
1: Is it something like,
2: yes.
1: Here you go, see what you could do with it, or are you more like,
2: oh, no, we
1: are
2: you afraid
1: out
2: that
1: to be like,
2: phase.
1: I don't like that?
2: Yeah, we are absolutely not. We are out that phase. We make stuff from scratch. Sit down and make this beat from scratch because I don't want nothing they heard. I don't want nothing you made. I don't want none of that. Tailor this to me because I'm going to tailor the record to us. So
1: you turn a lot of beats down?
2: Yes.
1: Do they take it personal?
2: Yes.
1: They do?
2: Yes.
1: But why? If you're the artist and you're just telling them how you feel about being creative about your music.
2: People don't like hearing no, and people don't like hearing no from a woman.
1: Okay. But you prove them wrong, because you sure proved me wrong when I seen you. So I will be honest. So
2: Thank you.
1: Keep doing your thing.
2: I appreciate
1: sure
2: that. Thank you.
1: Make it out there.
0: All right, so this is the part where I'm going to ask for some raw vocals.
2: Mm-hmm.
0: This is the part where I'm going to ask for some raw vocals. Let the audience is listening right now. We're going to give them this gift. Vina Love is going to hit you with an acapella.
2: Hmm.
0: You know what I mean? This is your song choice, obviously.
2: First thing that comes to mind.

0: Jokes.
1: That is awesome. You know what I mean? Christmas came early. Christmas came early. We just gifted you Vina Love raw vocals right here live on the mobile app. You know what I mean? Catch the replay.
0: Thank you.
1: Catch the replay if you missed it or you tuned in just now, man. We're definitely going to put the clip up.
0: Yeah.
1: You know what I mean? We're going to put the clip up.
2: Tune in.
1: Vina, what do you consider yourself? Like high toe, low? You know what I mean? Like, what is your favorite pocket when you're singing? Like,
0: it's so crazy.
1: What tone?
0: I used to love being like soprano, like screaming all day, but I'm lately falling in love with my low register so much, being an alto, even being a bass, even a tenor, like those three, I'm getting comfortable in those spaces, making records in those spaces. I always had a fear of like making songs like that and then getting on stage trying to sing them and not having my breathing correct because it's obviously different in the studio.
1: Yeah, absolutely.
0: But I'm finally comfortable in that space of living in my real voice. Like, this is my actual real tone, and being able to sing in this space is so much fun, and I'm just now getting comfortable with it. So I'm loving the low register vibes right now.
1: But I tell you what, man, if you're still perfecting your craft, I feel sorry for the industry once she perfects it. You know what I mean? I feel sorry for the industry. Because let me tell you something, what I just heard, not because you're in the room or anything like that, because I've been following you for a very long time already, and your career is just progressing and progressing and progressing. And I can't wait till you get to that, you know, that top of the top, man.
0: Mm-hmm.
1: Crack that window open and say, I'm here.
0: Yes.
1: You know what I mean? Hopefully you don't forget us little people either.
0: Never.
1: You know what I mean?
0: He ain't even gonna let that happen.
1: Definitely, man. Thank you, Oren. Thank you, management, as well. Let's talk about the management team. Let's talk about the team around you, because you know what? It is important. We talked about the support from the family and all of that stuff. Let's talk about the team that is around you on a professional level and, you know, things that keep the wheels spinning.
0: I went through a couple different teams. I had a team at a point that was just, like, all my family members.
1: Mm-hmm.
0: My cousins were dancers. My cousin was my assistant. My older brother was my choreographer. We had a whole family dynamic going on. We've exited out of that team. We've started new teams, gotten out of those, things like that. And I think when it came time to build a new team again, I was like, okay, what do we not have that we haven't been going to get that's going to make sense? And I felt like production was the biggest part. Like, all right, girl, you could dress, you could sing, you know how to talk to people, you got all that. Now we need the catalog.
1: Mm-hmm.
0: Instead of trying to find marketing and publicists and da da da da, keep your two managers, which will always be my managers. Mm-hmm. I'm not going to disclose the information at this moment. But shout out to my managers. They are goated. Christy Clifford, I can say that. I can say that on.
1: Okay.
0: And my mom that oversees everything. She's goated. She does everything. But it was really big for me to start a production team. Not a company, not yet. Like, I wasn't in that space, but I was just like, I need people around me that know how to do their job already, that I don't have to ask them to, like, you know, they come in, they do them, I do me, we make a fire song. Mm-hmm. So it was really about finding the pianist, the producers, a studio that I could sit in for hours that's going locking with me, songwriters, things like that. So my team is mainly based off that right now.
1: Okay.
0: I don't have a bunch of publicists and marketing and all that kind of stuff. When you look on Instagram, you see like all the rollouts and you see the videos and the pictures, that's all me. That's me on the editing, that's me on the promo. That's us reaching out to people. That's us
1: doing the groundwork.
0: Doing all the groundwork. But right now, the team is my production. And I feel like I have to start there. And then with having a record label, if I ever do decide, well, not if, when I decide to start signing other artists, and not even necessarily signing artists, just working with other artists, giving them other opportunities, things like that, I feel like, how could I do that if I didn't have the proper resources? So I felt like starting with production was like the biggest thing for me.
1: Okay.
0: And it's actually been an ultimate shift in my career. So it worked.
1: Well, Vina, this is the part of the show that I hate, because this is the part where we got to wind it down. But hopefully this won't be the last time, the first or the last time that you're up here. Anytime you got a project going on or you just want to stop by, you can definitely do that.
0: We also got a recording.
1: You know what I mean? We also got a recording booth next door as well. You know what I mean? So if you want to be away from everybody, that's definitely a private session you can have there. That's something that we strive on. Like I said, pushing the culture forward one artist at a time is something that we strive up here.
0: Mm-hmm.
1: So this is the time where I let you talk into the microphone and let someone who, you know, will hear your words and give them words of encouragement, words to inspire them. Mm-hmm. You know, this is Vina, you know what I mean? Talk to Vina, let's get it.
0: What's up, y'all? A couple things. First of all, going out into the world with no knowledge is like going outside with no clothes on. That's crazy. You should definitely go learn something before you go outside and start talking to people. Give yourself the knowledge. Go find some things out so when you have the conversation, you can actually hold it. And can't nobody shortchange you. And can't nobody talk to you like you little bro or nothing like that. Because you know the knowledge, you know how to speak, and you know how to articulate what it is that you want and what you're looking for. Go get the knowledge. Nobody knows what's in your head. Nobody could take that from you. That's yours forever. So go learn something. Go teach yourself. It takes nothing to sit on your phone and go learn something. That's one. Number two, be yourself. It's so crazy to be known as somebody that's not even you. You gotta wake up every day and put on a facade. You gotta wake up every day and force yourself to be something, be somebody that you don't wanna be. That's crazy. Don't do that to yourself. You don't gotta do that. There's so many people on earth being them. Do it. Have a ball. They're gonna judge you whether you do it or not, so just let them judge you for being yourself. And thirdly, be kind. You're gonna have a bad day too. And you're gonna wish somebody was kind to you. So watch how you talk to people. Unless somebody try you, you gotta check them. Don't let nobody play with you. However, remain kind. Be a good person. Whatever you believe in, whether it's Jehovah God or the universe or whatever it is, take a second. Take a second, breathe, think about it, and react properly, and be kind. And remember, karma knows everybody. And yeah, that's it. It's your girl, Vina Love, V Harlem Princess. And you rocking with the BX Boys.
1: Let's get it. DJ Lou, do what you do.

0: too hard. 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
1: The decoupling of the nuclear
2: family.
1: Family.

0: your crown.
1: Question is, and this is the only question.

0: to Jay-Z, to Andre, to West Side Gun for making me want to just rap again. I fucking love it. I love rap. It changed niggas' lives.
1: Yeah. You know what it is, man.

0: people should learn from my mistakes as well, not only my successes. That's the beauty of living a life. I'm not a perfect guy. You can take whatever out of it that you choose that applies to you. Some things that I've done will not apply to you. And I made it by the grace of God and whatever angels that I had over my shoulders, I made it through. You may not make it through that same hole. But if you could take what I've done and then perfect on it, then that's great. That's great. That's great. That's great. That's great. That's great.
1: Never come to.
2: Tell it quick, do not check me. Check that Apple Watch. See if your blood pressure too high from eating all that DoorDash. Don't play with him. Slicker than an oil spill slim. That's right, man. I got the rounds before I even had the car.
3: Good job.
2: Yeah.
4: Look, I never tell you that I didn't do it. I'm self-made, made to influence. I turn your castle into a ruin.

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1: Lunch and big sir, magnesium wheels on the Porsche. Made a couple extra, sold a half a bird with the moisture. Tryna dodge the blue and yellow jacket in them four tours. Wearing up a metro time with my Pendelor. The ASC McLaren rocking all velour. 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How you broke his, but outside chasing. I ain't got no label on the fish, but it's all Dior. This the flow they been waiting on. I got an 80 on. Why you kissing to that you be hating on? Got certain accounts just for money growth, and I don't even gotta do but just make more.
2: You see, child?
1: Go make sure his fam good. Real never quit, even when it's slow. Oh, you thought them was some canned goods. Bust them open, then we rock.

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1: Life can be beautiful.

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I'm chewing, don't get no f about who screwing. Look at my sack, you see LA just like a broom.

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Here's the poster just released, El Chapo now caught, but it came after a bloody shootout.

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1: Yeah.
2: Damn. 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

Players Club. 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Niggas will kill their best friends for me. Niggas will kill their loved ones for me. 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

0: control, yo.
1: It's crazy because the government will take me and use me to their advantage, you know? They know people will do whatever for me. So they just walk around, do whatever, and they just put me in front of you to the

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Nas gave you, I gave you power. I'm giving you, I made you wealthy. They go.

0: list.
1: Timetable direction. If I am facing north or east by timetable direction, the track to the left, and he is on the left, the track to the left is main one. If I am facing west or south by timetable direction, the track to the right is main one. And if the track to the right is main one, then one next to it is what? There we go. And that's how we know what our... Because sometimes you'll be going down the main lines, especially being new, it becomes more difficult. But hey, what track are you on? And you're looking out, if you're in Edgemont, South Dakota, where they have sometimes seven and eight main tracks,

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Swerve, curbs, words, Kalana pen. That from them days when I got it in. So extra, extra, read all about it. Rumors be true, hear 'em talk about it. I see out of eye, I don't walk around it. What do I value these days? How much of that value is me? They say money can't buy you love, but loving freely still comes with a fee. I'm not impressed with the results. Maybe

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0: involved and their guest and do not necessarily represent those of Backstage Radio Network, management, employees, and its affiliates. 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
3: Back on the ride, 950 Lounge, still joined by the best team in radio. Our super, super guest host today, Troy Canny, the Thespian, and Miss Maya Dior. Thank you so much. And she's, again, like I said, you know, if you follow Instagram, don't get mad at her. She's really good people. So stop.
4: What's the problem on Instagram, real quick?
3: That's not important. That's to keep people coming back to watch this show. See, this is why I do this, where you do this.
4: So they're going to keep coming back to
3: Romello.
5: Welcome back.
3: You see what I'm saying, Romello? You do what you do, we do what we do.
4: Yeah.
3: Kata. But any event, it's 2025, guys. And again, we've been doing this a while, and we've been here at this great City Allen Gallery for a minute. And it's good to do a show with people you care about. But what's important to you in 2025? And it can be personal. It can be health-related. It can be business-related. It can be show-related. Hope it's show-related to some sort. I'm going to start with you, Eduardo, Backstage Ed.
4: Eduardo.
3: Again, like I said, not to be completely transparent, but you know, again, you have a lot to be happy about this year, and I'm happy that you're happy about it.
6: Mm-hmm.
3: But what's your thoughts in 2025? What is your personal goals?
6: Well, the personal goal for me right now is really to make sure I grow Backstage Radio to be more of a bigger
3: That's
6: thing.
3: That's why Mike told you
6: Wait,
3: where
6: hey,
3: you should
6: hey,
3: be
6: hey,
3: at.
6: Be quiet. Don't talk.
7: This is his moment.
6: Thank
7: Let
6: you.
7: Talk.
3: Oh God.
6: I want to grow Backstage Radio into a bigger brand than it is at this present time. It's good worldwide right now, but I want some more listeners. I want to keep growing it to get more things with it. And then also to make sure that all of us here are able to grow together. And then plus the new adventures that we're going to be going through with BronxNet.
3: Yes. You want to discuss that? For those who are different markets, BronxNet is a network based in New York City. It's a public access network where we're looking to do different things, but you can watch it online. And obviously, if you're in the New York Tri-State, you can watch it on TV. But go ahead, Ed.
6: Yeah, so I want to make sure that all the new content that we're going to be bringing to them with all the stuff that we're going to be doing is going to be great. So, you know, my thing is just making sure that it's going to be profit, health, and then also making sure that we all live in comfortable. That's the biggest thing.
3: See, I don't want
6: to be working for
3: anybody. I got Mia already set up with a show with y'all, too. She don't even know it yet, but that's.
4: We're working on that.
7: It's the Mia.
6: You see,
7: Dior
6: show. Stop giving hints and just do be like
7: Starring
6: be just like
7: Mia
6: like like
7: Dior.
6: how the mafia works. Just do everything below, but nobody knows until it pops up.
7: What is your show about?
3: Don't worry about it. She
7: do you know?
6: But see, this is why I tell you stop
3: know.
6: It.
3: I just see a little.
6: No. Stop
8: I know. It. I'm not gonna say anything. I know. I'm
3: that's
8: not saying.
3: That's because I believe in you, baby. You know? Yeah, believe in me, baby. Believe in me, baby. I
6: can you
3: baby.
6: See this one right here? Stop
7: it's
6: it.
7: Like back okay. in the corporate world again.
3: Oh, but anyway, me personally, right, for 2025, and as we're recording this, right, in all seriousness, 7 years ago, next week, I almost transitioned. Real story.
6: You gotta make sure you say it the right way because people hear transition to think of something different.
8: he almost, as they say now, unalive. He almost died.
3: Me at the crossroads. How about
6: yeah.
3: that?
6: Yeah, that sounds
3: but,
6: good.
3: But so again, yeah. Ever since that happened, I've tried to look at life differently. I've tried to change my eating habits. I've tried to work out in New York. Claim I'm pouring water on my head. I've tried to do things that are different because I realized that while none of us live forever, I want to live for a long time and, right. And not, you know, put myself in ruin. And obviously, coming into 2025, making some corporate moves in 2024, my job is really at this point to do things I want to do, right? And right. do things I want to do that's going to profit me and be beneficial, not just for me, but the people around me, a la this brand, a la starting to write for Fanside and Landon Buford and all these other writing things, a la now doing play-by-play. Again, all the things I really wanted to do but never really had the time to do it. Like, it's always cool. I mean, yeah, we had the weekends, and there's one thing about doing this show, which is great. And, you know, I was having a conversation with moderator yesterday, you know, just putting in thoughts the mortality of myself and people I love, but being able to do things that I want to do, control my own time, and profit from it, because I see people who are much younger than me are using social media and making a ton of money. Whether you agree with what they do or not, whether you agree with what people do with this new wave platform or not, they're able to control something that we normally have no control over, and that's time. So that's the thing with me. And obviously this brand here, I think we're in the right position with our team and even our extra members that have come around and really, I think, you know, added a jolt of life into what we do. And I'm so excited for that part. And again, mentioning the Bronx Net situation, where now we can bring other programming under our umbrella that fits our audience, our demographic, that I think makes us better and deadlier as an organization. And then on top of that, make profit off it is something I'm truly excited about, because as much as I love to be surgical with this microphone and have these conversations, I truly enjoy the background of being able to create and mold and be somebody who's not seen or need to be heard, but my fingerprints are on it. And you laugh at me, it's the truth.
1: It's a damn liar, right?
5: I don't want to be seen.
3: That didn't sound believable.
5: He'd be like that.
9: Did you believe it?
1: Like those commercials where it go on his face open up like he ain't even real. Look at
5: that. Remember you used to play Mortal Kombat 1, right?
8: Okay.
5: Yeah. And you used to hit that one little special button thing, and the little guy, no, and the little guy come up. That was the point.
1: He's not even real.
3: Keep him with this kumbaya moment. Let me go to Mike Moderator. The voice of a higher being.
5: Just a Mike Moderator.
3: Mike Moderator. Mike Moderator. What are you looking for in 2025, Mr. Moderator?
10: Growth. It would have to be growth. It would have to be seeing all the seeds that I, you know, physically planted in the ground in 2024. In 2023, whether it's expansion on my voiceover work, the voice of a TV network is really what I'm angling for. Whether it's 950 expanding, it's, you know what I'm saying, my work with backstage, you know, all of that. You know, I'm really contemplating going into formal voiceover teaching. I still got my, you know, emergency medical service roots, years as a paramedic, all 21 of them. I still got, you know, those lanes that I've contemplated maybe dipping a toe in. Clearly not getting back on nobody's truck. Them days is calling. But maybe slightly from the educational perspective. I haven't decided. But there's a lot of things that I put in the ground that I want to see. And you know, I mean, Kev, you know, you go for 7 with it. I can trickle my almost unalive moments back for 14 years.
3: Right.
10: Right. So I can trickle back to 2014. I can trickle back to, you know, being sick. I can trickle back to be 8 years on dialysis. I can trickle back to kidney transplant, which I almost ain't come out of that. You know what I'm saying? There's a bunch of different things that I look at that serve as motivation or serve as a reminder of, yo, mortality is real. Right. And the older you get, the more road you have in your rear view than you have through your windshield. So,
3: facts.
10: You know what I'm saying? So wisdom is painful. I think that's something we often omit. Like the trip to acquire wisdom is a painful road. Right. And that's why the road freedom, mental, financial, whatever it is a narrow road and seldom traveled by the multitude, because it ain't cool on that road. Right. But having gone down that road, you know, now for 2025, I have things in better perspective, but I also have to get back. You know what I'm saying? So in 2025, there's a lot of different little things I'm looking to do, but I'm very optimistic, more so than pessimistic. Because if my grandparents could make it through what they went through, I don't care what dude in White House does. You know what I'm saying?
9: No excuse.
10: Yeah, you know, my grandparents could come up Jim Crow South in the 20s, then Virginia and Tennessee, respectively. Then, I mean, it ain't really.
3: What are you complaining about?
10: What am I? It's like, Roy, somebody, there's an interview I did last year. for with Roy Wood Jr., if anybody knows the
8: actor, comedian. I know exactly who he is.
10: Right.
8: Yeah. Yeah.
10: So I had an opportunity to interview Roy, do a joint interview with Roy last year. So the question that was asked to Roy was, do you look at yourself as this era's version of Dick Gregory? And as cool as he was with it, you could almost hint a little perturbedness where he was like, look, I get on TV, I tell some jokes, I express some truths, I go home, I got a whole bunch of blank dies and whatever in my email. He was like, Dick Gregory came home, he had a brick through the window.
8: Right.
10: He had the house on fire. Right. So, no, I don't consider myself that because the repercussions of what I may say don't yield the ramifications that he dealt with. Right. So that's how I look at it.
5: Troy Canyon?
8: Just for 2025, let's get this comedy special out there. That's what I want to do.
5: 950 Media, yeah, LLC.
8: Let's get that special out there. I want to do that, finally do that. As a dad, just making sure that my girls are safe. They understand the importance of themselves. They value themselves. Let's make some more money, man. Like, let's get some more money and just really just get back to being like good people. You know what I mean? Like, let's put that energy into that. You know, it's the 25th of January today. We dating it. You know, all the planets are supposed to line up, or they're lining up and things of that nature. It's supposed to be a great thing. But my thing is also, like, we need to get back to just being good. You know what I mean? Just being good. Because here we are again, talking about your 7 years ago for yourself, and Mike's talking about 14 years ago for his. But I have a four-year-old that's going to be 5. 2 weeks after she was born, during COVID, you know, I was having heart palpitations. I couldn't breathe. You know, so I had to literally change everything about my life to make sure that I'm here today. So every day that I wake up, it's like, okay, I'm on the wake-up list. Let's go.
11: We ain't get
8: no better than that.
11: Downhill.
8: He ain't done for me yet. You know what I mean? So it's like, and I just went to a funeral last week, and the week before that, I went to 2 funerals. So our mortality is definitely on forefront. And I'm not going, you know, but I'm pretty sure people in here are of AARP.
5: Yeah.
8: You know what I mean? We're of AARP time. Yep. You know what I mean? And it's like, it's just the truth of the matter is that, yo, this is it. You know, this is really it.
11: Third quarter.
8: Third. Yeah, we're in the third quarter.
11: The upper room.
8: Not there yet, but it's just in general, just like, you know, getting stronger spiritually, and just like being good people. Like, let's get that back out there. It's needed.
11: Ms. Dior?
12: I'm just going to continue to be rich.
11: Stay out that corporate office.
5: Keep suing everybody. Yeah, you make that money, dog.
12: When I say that, I mean like rich, yes. Rich in love, yeah. In education.
8: Yeah.
12: And abundance and health. Continue to be an example to my children.
11: Yes.
12: Continue to elevate consciousness through my authenticity. Mm-hmm. I think you was probably reading my thoughts. You was in my thoughts, so my thoughts was really powerful that you was rubbing off on it.
8: That's it.
12: Pause. But I felt like as a society, and you know, as a digital society, we have become too accustomed to the finished product.
8: Mm-hmm.
12: And we've strayed away from being real.
11: Yeah.
12: So what I do online, I just hope that it inspires a movement to going back to basics. And being okay being yourself.
11: Hey, I found you through that movement, so it's working.
8: Yeah.
11: Rodeo, bring us home.
13: No, I always say, when another year comes, you just want to be a better version of yourself, what you were the previous year. I always tell people, as long as you're able to wake up, you have a chance for greatness. Sometimes we just don't see it, but by us still being here, we still have a chance to become something that we could be even more proud of ourselves, to what we have created and others. We all want to be remembered as something positive. Nobody want to be remembered as nothing negative, you know. So, you know, like I want my career to improve. You know, I just always say, I just want to be a better version of what I was previous year. And ask God to continue to walk with me and help mm-hmm. me. The Lord knows we all need it.
8: Right, know, especially now.
3: You know what? You just got Ambi on your face. You, this kid is shining here a little bit. You got the Ambi.
13: What's it mean? It's called soap.
3: Boy got some.
5: Yeah, you make it sound like he don't wash.
3: I didn't say you got the Ambi.
8: And he's
3: on his
8: ashy. Face. Like, you make him sound like he ashy.
3: No, you look great. I said, I'm your brother. I can say that in common. Like, he got some chemicals
12: on him.
3: He
12: exfoliated today.
3: Exfolated. Perfectly.
8: Oh, we're going to take
1: a quick break. Creek water.
3: Creek water.
1: Called Saratoga.
12: That's
8: Saratoga.
3: We're going to take a quick break. We're going to get some Saratoga water. We'll keep this thing moving. 9-3 Lounge.

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8: We're back on the Ride 950 Lounge, still joined by the best team in radio, and we have 2 special guests. They were here many years ago when they were just little lads, and now they're all grown up, ready to take on the world. They're in the music business. They're doing some great things musically, and we're going to find out more about what's going on now. Welcome back to the 950 Lounge. So, Princeton and Brazil, Dow the Dow.
9: Yes, yes.
10: What's up?
9: Y'all? How y'all feeling?
11: Don't talk at once.
8: Twins.
11: I know.
9: It's a twin thing. We always do that.
8: Listen, I know how that is because me and Rodeo, well, we're not twins, thank God. Our father was a twin. So, I have cousins who are twins, so we know how that works. But it's so great to see you. What's going on with y'all? Y'all grown up. That's my son. You're like, hello, sir.
11: Yeah.
8: Now you're going, yo, what up, what up?
11: I'm ready.
8: But talk about what's new with you guys. How's life been?
9: Man, life's been treating us good. You know, we've been working hard doing what we got to do with the music. When we came here, we had the water.
8: Yes.
9: You know what I'm saying? We had all the other different things, you know, with the business side. But then, you know, we changed narrative, and now we're in the music industry, working hard, making songs, doing what we got to do.
8: No doubt.
10: Well, he said, I mean, we do the same thing, but like he was saying, though, like when we did meet y'all at that time, we was doing water. That was like, we got to be like 7 years old. That was like the beginning. But then as we got older, it mainly like hit during like the pandemic. That's when we started like to find out maybe music is what we want to do. And then like maybe a few months after, that's when it locked in. It was like, nah, music is definitely something we want to do. But we still have like other stuff on the side. But
8: so the pivot was while, you know, everybody was kind of at ease, everybody was kind of staying home. You guys, being at your family, said, hey, let's do something fun. So has music always been there, or is just now?
10: See, that's a long story. I mean, when me and him was like littler, he used to get the broomstick. He'll be all spinning around.
9: And she's telling my secrets.
8: Ratting you out, huh?
9: Dang, it just started. She telling my secrets. Jesus.
10: Oh, sorry.
11: She said you got the broomstick and spinning around.
10: I was different. I used to have my dad. He had like this, what was it?
9: Guitar.
10: It was like some guitar, but it was like Superman or something. And I used to play it. But he used to be the one rapping. And I used to be like, you know, on my little singing stuff.
8: Uh-huh.
10: But then as we got older, I don't know, it just clicked back in because our parents, well, mainly my dad, he was always like in the music stuff. And then my mom was like, yeah, I need y'all to do this, so we're gonna, you know, do better with music, and then
12: that's how your mama taught. Yeah. Yeah.
13: Now your dad,
12: she's not.
13: Your daddy's not like Joe Jackson. I told you to sing the way I told you to sing it.
10: No.
13: Okay, none of that, Michael. Okay,
10: the little thoughts in there. All right, make it better than what it was.
13: Right. Okay.
12: So once you guys again go through this metamorphosis, say, hey, you know, let's do this. What was the first step? Was it recording at home? Was it because again, you guys are talented. Was it putting it out there, you know, because now everybody's home on apps and stuff. What was the first step?
9: I mean, honestly, yeah, it all started from home, you know what I'm saying? So, you know, we had to see what we had. We had to see our talent. We had to see what we could come up with. And, you know, our first song was a PSA to denounce, you know, negativity and stuff. So we came out with that. And after that, we was like, you know what, maybe this is what we want to do because we want to bring a different message, do a different thing, you know what I'm saying, instead of business. So we just put our message through music, and that's what we do.
12: I salute you too, because, and again, I mean, this is your era. I'm a relic. But when it comes to like today's artists, young artists, a lot of stuff that's out there necessarily, it's not always positive. Right. How do you guys balance that? Because, you know, y'all still young, y'all have friends, and again, you have a style that you're comfortable with, but how do you kind of deflect that when everybody's going left and you guys are going right?
10: I feel like we just stay in our own lane. You know, we want to be different. We kids, we still listening to that, you know, that crazy music, but we know, like...
13: Oh, that trap music, huh? Let's call it what it is, trap music.
9: Trap music.
10: But, like, when it comes down to us and we get in the studio and stuff, it's, like, only positive because that's what we want to push. Like, we want to be different and push something that... You know, there's people out there who make positive, you know, conscious rap, but they're not, like, getting the recognition they need. Right. So, you know, we just want to bring that side and, like, I guess I won't say, like, bring it back, but, like, make sure people know that there's people out there who actually
12: want to
10: make positive.
13: I can't see the Dallas Twins saying thug music. You heard what Dallas Twins are saying? Then they was tell water.
14: Yeah, so wrong. So now, question for you. So how was it when you first went into the studio to start doing your own music?
9: Dang, you know, I would say we was nervous, but, like, I'd say, like, we understood what we had to do. So, like, even since we was younger, when we want to do something, we get it done. So we went to the studio, got it done. The song was fire, you know what I'm saying? Okay. To us, you know, we was younger, so I look back now, it was okay, you know what I'm saying? It wasn't all of that. I don't know how people liked it, you know what I'm saying? But, yeah, we did what we had to do, you know what I'm saying? So we grown, so it's like now we know what we have to do. We go to the studio, get it done, finish the album, whatever, you know, still keep working, so...
14: Yeah. So do you touch the boards and everything else now, or you're still just like, just go in and just do my part and that's it?
9: You know, we talk to the producer. We make sure that we, you know, tell him what to do, you know what I'm saying, to hear us out, you know, and put in little thoughts and other things, you know what I'm saying? So we know we're all on the same page in the studio.
14: And you come up with your own music, or you get other producers to make music for you?
9: Both.
10: It's a team with that.
9: Yeah, it's a whole team. Yeah.
13: Nice. Could y'all see... being solo on your own.
14: God, you trying to break them up already?
9: Yeah. Hey, you know what? A lot of
12: how Melvin and the Blue Note, you never go flat.
9: You know what? A lot of people when we do interviews, they ask us that a lot. But you know what I'm saying? It's my twin sister.
10: Yeah. Yeah, we ain't separating. We
9: never gonna separate.
13: Yo, she said, yo, you had
9: literally, it ain't no.
13: Already like, trying to break you off.
10: Like, if we make like, I'm going to make one song for myself, and he makes one song, but we're still that duo. So it's like...
13: Yeah. Never, y'all sister and brother. Never change. Y'all sister and brother. Yeah.
12: Because I think it's a beautiful thing that... And it says so much. And I know you guys are artists, and you probably need to think about this. But somebody my age, I look at you guys, and I've watched you grow and watch you. Because even though y'all music is new, you've been in the public eye for a minute. So there's nothing new but getting in front and... putting it out there. But it says a lot because, again, you know, as we know, our country's going through some things. Now, we're not getting into that because that's going to hurt his feelings.
14: Not hurt my feelings.
12: My fear is that it's a positive thing to see the next generation come up, that people like yourself, because when you put it out and y'all put it out, it makes it cool, right? Because we're all people who find things. Like, you don't think he just picked that outfit on his own. Somebody he saw and he's like, I gotta wear this designer thing.
10: Nice.
14: Bill Cosby outfit.
12: But again, I salute you guys because you are making your own lane. But while you're making your own lane, you're inspiring a multitude of people. So just always, I mean, again, you have to remember that, but just something from an old fart like me, just remember that. Hey,
13: yeah, he's old too.
12: I am. I'm very old.
15: I know you guys are twins and all, but you know, with every person comes their individuality, right? So what do you both think sets you apart? Like, maybe what are some of your interests that are different from his and vice versa?
10: There's a lot of different genres for that one. For one, I would say that...
13: Well, pick and choose.
10: Our music taste, I would say, like, we got... I won't say we got different, but, like, I'm very indecisive, and I got, like, too much. Like, you look at my Apple Music, I, like, got, like, 5 different playlists, and they all, like got different genres. But my music taste is different from his. We both kind of like the same sports, but a little bit different, and I'm very artistic, and I love to talk. And, like, he's kind of, like, the opposite.
13: Yeah. He's laid back. He's laid back. Yes, you know, yeah, he's laid back.
12: It's a Mario on right now. Yeah. Give me 3 feet. Man. I'm good. I'm working.
9: Yeah, there's a lot of stuff that sets us apart, you know what I'm saying? But I'd say definitely the music taste. You know, I guess we have, like, a little bit difference in that, you know what I'm saying? Especially sports. You know, we grew up playing the same sports, but now it's just totally different things. Yeah. He plays softball. I play football, so it's just different.
14: Are you still playing?
9: I don't play no more at the moment. I'm trying to focus on the music. You know what I'm saying? So that's something I'll do.
12: Get to the money.
9: Yeah, that's something I'll maybe do in the future.
13: But even though y'all twins, y'all still have your own identity. Yeah, you know, basically.
9: We two different types of persons. So.
10: I'm Brazil. He's friends
9: a lot. I'd be laid back and chill. But that's
10: well, depending who's around.
13: But at the end of the day, if something going down, if a female gets loud, you know she's coming for her.
10: Oh, yeah, he know.
9: Yeah, I know. Vice versa, too.
13: Meet my twin. No, we are twins. Meet my twin.
12: Do we have a problem?
13: Yeah.
12: Again, Brazil, Princeton, Dow, the Dow twins. So, again, let's get into the music a little bit. So, when you're in, again, being that you guys are twins, you probably finish each other's sentences. Even though you're individuals, you have a bond. When you go out and write stuff, is the writing kind of based off experience? Is the writing based off what you see? Is the writing based off maybe your peer groups? How are you guys putting things together that say, hey, you know what, this is going to be hot, this is going to work for us? Or is it a situation where you kind of like take turns? Hey, Princeton's going to do this one, Brazil's going to do this one. How are you guys mesh when it comes to getting to the studio?
9: You know, usually when it comes down to songs, I'll usually let Brazil pick a beat. Mm-hmm. You know what I'm saying? So whatever she wants to do, you know, I'll still send it to me, she'll show me, and, you know, I'll think, I'll sit back, you know, okay, cool, what should we write to the beat? You know what I'm saying? It's a mixture of everything. It doesn't matter whatever we're going through in life, you know what I'm saying, whatever the world around us, or, like, you know, we just want to uplift and, you know, get hype. It just depends, you know what I'm saying? So we'll take time, we'll sit down, write a couple bars, you know, give it to our parents, see what they say, get their input, get our manager input, our team input, you know, and finish the song.
12: No doubt. So, obviously, again, it starts with you guys, but then everybody gets an input. Has there been a situation where you guys thought it was something and then management or mom and dad was like, whoa, turn that back?
9: Yeah, of course.
10: For sure.
9: For sure, yeah.
12: Okay.
9: But, you know...
10: It is what it is. That's
9: what yeah, it is.
12: I don't want you to go home without no dinner tonight. I ain't got to get you in trouble.
13: But they all too. They all said, for sure. Yeah, for sure. Yeah, for sure.
12: It's Mr. Kevin's fault. It's his fault. Don't care about us.
10: It ain't nothing to be ashamed of, but it's true. Like, everybody got their own opinion. Yeah, but, like, when we all got our own opinion, it kind of makes it better. So we all come together, and it's like, now we all like the song. Like, you put your opinion in, I put my opinion in, and we just figure it out and make it the best as we can. So it ain't nothing wrong with
13: that. Do y'all ever have to compromise about what y'all doing in music? I mean, say, listen, I really ain't feeling that.
9: Yeah,
13: see?
9: For sure. Yeah.
10: Yeah, that's
9: I'm not going to sit here and lie to y'all. You know what I'm saying? But I'm going to keep it real. Yeah, it happens. Yeah.
12: No doubt. Mm-hmm. We'll take a quick break. We're going to come back. I want to dive in a little bit more about the future. Again, you guys, I'm sure, because you're very intelligent, have a lot of opinions of what's going on. I mean, college is around the corner. What's the thoughts? What's going on? Brazil, Princeton, Dow, the Dow Twins. Take a quick break. It's not-

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11: 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You know, again, like I love talking to young people like yourselves who are intelligent, bright, because, again, like I said, you guys are the future. So with everything going on, and I don't want to – you don't have to get into particulars, just want, on a broader view. You talk to your friends. You know, you have conversations with your parents and family. What are your thoughts as young people as you see this change in our, you know, society and, you know, what are you guys talking about amongst yourselves?
12: You know, I was literally talking to Brazil about this yesterday. I was just saying, you know, I think we should all have, like, peace in this world. You know what I'm saying? We're all human. We all, you know, do wrong. You know what I'm saying? But, you know, that we all make mistakes. So I think that this world, we all should just come together and work together to make the world a better place. Honestly.
11: I hear you.
13: Amen.
11: So y'all might be president, vice president. That sounds good. What about you, Brazil?
13: I'll say the same thing. You know, anytime I'm home, my mom be like, do y'all even watch news? Do y'all see what's going on? I'd be like, very much so. Like, we'd be in school, and, like, we all just, like, me and my friends, we have these moments when we just talk about, like, you know, reality of life. Because some people be like, y'all are only 16. You only been on this earth for, like, only 16 years. What do you really know? I mean, being a kid, you see a lot of things. Hello. Like, I'm not blind. I wasn't born yesterday.
11: So,
13: I would definitely say we need more peace. And I'm just hoping by the time, you know, I get older, stuff starts to change and get better, because it definitely needs some better stuff going on.
11: Again, like I said, everybody has their own pulpit, and your pulpit is what you guys are doing with your music. And you, like I said again, you'd be surprised. I gave y'all stuff to my nieces. I'm like, y'all need to listen to this. You know, instead of listening to, I won't mention no names or no artists, but I'm like, listen to this. They come on the show too, so it's good for business. So again, you guys are 16. Is college in the future? You are artists, again, you're entrepreneurs, but talk about that for a little bit.
13: College is definitely in my future. Since I was a little girl, I was like, I want to go to college. Oh my God, I'm going to go to college. Now thinking of it, I still want to go to college. Either way, I go to an early college, and it's stressing me out, and I'm not jacking it right now, but it's all good. I know it's going
14: to
13: be great.
14: What school would you want to go to?
13: See, I want to go to an Ivy League. Jacking it right now, but it's all good. I know it's going
14: to
13: be great.
14: What school would you want to go to?
13: See, I want to go to an Ivy League, but my dad used to be like, oh no, I want you to go to HBCU. And

0: self. So
1: they're gonna be pledging.
2: Are y'all doing college college courses right now in
3: yes.
2: high school?
3: Yes.
4: Oh, okay.
3: And then next year we're considered like in year one.
0: Yeah.
3: It's complicated.
0: It's a lot.
2: Ah, it's a lot, right?
5: But it's school though. We gotta
6: so
5: get
6: you
5: it
6: got
5: done.
6: To go to the same school, Prince, because you know, like she
0: already. See, know what I'm
6: already
0: do.
6: Like hey, laid your plans yeah. out. Like
0: I already
6: you,
0: got my
6: you,
0: plans.
6: You
0: I know what I'm gonna do. So I know definitely for sure. I definitely do want to go to college. Mm-hmm. I want to study engineering. So
6: okay,
0: that's something I want to do.
2: Nice.
0: That I, you know, ever since I was young. I don't know if people, my name is Princeton, so I definitely want to go to Princeton University. Also, that's just me, though. You know what I'm saying? If not, then I'll go, you know, HBCU, whatever I feel like I want to go to. You know what I'm saying? So it's not here right now, but when we get there, we'll get there and see what happens.
6: No doubt.
0: Yeah.
6: I know the grades are great. I ain't even got to ask about that, you know, because I've met your parents. So I know the grades are great. But again, like I said, you know, it's great that, you know, you can do so many different things. You can be an engineer. You can be a recording artist. You can be an entrepreneur. Why not? You know, you can. He'd be president of the United States, and that's for a whole nother show. Look at
1: his face already turned
6: Why
1: up.
6: Why are you always looking at me? You are a political pundit. I have to look at you.
1: His face getting turned up.
6: His face going, ooh. I'm political. Like eating a bit of lemon. So let's talk about music again. Let's go back into that. You mentioned some of the artists. You didn't mention names, but give us a few names. Give us some when it's just like, hey, you know what? No, I'm just hanging out and got some downtime. What's the vibe?
3: See, okay. Depending, what's the vibe? At least when I'm with my brother or I'm hype, I'm listening to like Nicki Minaj, I'm listening to Drake, I'm listening to Jacquees. When it's me, myself, and I, and I'm like doing work, I'm listening to Adele.
6: Is Drake one of your favorites?
3: Yes.
6: So what do you think about this Drake?
0: That's over with.
6: No, it's not. He just got nominated for a Grammy.
0: Kendrick?
6: Yeah.
0: But I mean, all that's kind of
6: and he's performing at the
0: down.
6: Super Bowl, so yeah, it's going to all come back down. Up. I mean, but you seem to have an opinion there. You're shaking your head a little bit.
3: I don't want to get in too much into their business, but it's the industry. Like, we're messy. People are messy in the industry, so I'm not surprised about it.
1: And you said the right thing, because you may want to collab later on with Drake.
3: Yeah, you never know.
1: What do you mean, Kendrick?
6: See what happened to DeMar DeRozan. Yeah. But what about you, Princeton? You have the same thought?
0: My music taste.
6: You just chill. Like, man, you know,
0: I'm just
6: chilling, vibing.
0: I'd say, like, Lauryn Hill.
6: Okay.
0: Nas.
6: So you know Old Soul.
0: Yeah.
6: Okay.
0: Bit, yeah.
6: So you're the old soul and you're the young soul. Because you mentioned
0: that's true.
3: I'm telling you, he confuses me sometimes. Like,
0: because I listen to anything. So
1: Prince is laid back, you know,
2: what
1: to all the ladies by my
2: like
1: album.
0: R&B, pop,
3: hip hop,
0: anything. You know what I'm saying? So I have a
1: anything
0: whole
1: with a B.
3: Yeah. Big Brazil, like Big B. Like,
1: yeah, Big B.
3: I don't know, like,
6: Rodeo, tell them about some of the people like Curtis Mayfield. I don't
1: think they know those.
6: Yeah, but that's your style. They might know.
1: I mean, we grew up, you know, we had like, you know, New Edition because that's around my age.
0: I have New Edition in my playlist. Yeah. Oh my gosh.
1: That's our age.
0: When I was younger, I used to take a broomstick. And I used to think I was one of them.
1: Now you're telling on yourself.
0: Yes, that was me. I used to do this.

0: Real music right there. That's talent right there. You know.
1: But still, give me the beat.
0: I'm going to get a snack.
2: I'm done.
1: You on your own. You your own twin right now. I'm going in the room. Yeah.
0: So as we're sitting here again, we're you know, coming to the holiday season and New Year is approaching us. What's the next step? What's new for you guys? What do you see yourself 2025? You got the team here, and you know, anybody Nally or Ty, like they looking like they got rodeo money. They got, you know, that the or the name brands. But what's the next step? What do you guys see 2025? What's the vision for you guys music wise and just as a you know, brother and sister?
3: Honestly, coming out with more things, and I'm saying brand is coming out. You know, we
0: Merch coming out too.
2: Yeah, got merch clothing. I like that. Yeah.
4: Well, this is like one of like the four.
3: One of the four.
4: Really?
3: Yeah.
4: Or
3: so
4: one
3: yeah.
4: Of the three. But we definitely got more.
3: Yeah, we have a couple.
0: Well, you know,
3: stuff
0: you're
3: kind of
0: come out. See Uncle Kev, you know.
4: Of course, of course.
5: Got you. The stuff is too young for him.
0: No, it's not.
3: Never too young and never too old. Tell him.
1: Listen, I'm a brother that I like style. I like the, those are like sweatsuits,
3: yeah.
1: Right?
3: Yes,
0: but
3: yeah.
0: They're stylish too.
1: No, I like that. Yeah. I like that. Yeah. I don't mind rocking a brand if I like it. You know?
3: Yeah, but we have, you know, new songs coming out. Mm-hmm. Totally, you know, Christmas song coming out. We're not gonna speak on that.

0: too much, but we have a couple stuff, album, going on tour too. Have a couple places
1: about,
0: we got to perform.
1: Can you talk about the tour a little bit?
0: We just went on tour. We went to North Carolina, performed in a few places, and before that, we was in Atlanta. Then we going back to Atlanta, you know, next weekend to finish up some stuff.
1: That's one of my favorite spots too. I got to talk to your management team because you know we got pay per view. We got pay per view, fellas. You know, we have that conversation. I'm just saying, you know, but that's you know, you're the talent. I know you got the business, but so from a standpoint, more shows. Getting the line out.
0: Yeah.
2: And workbooks.
1: Say that again.
2: Workbooks coming out.
1: Really? Okay.
0: Yeah.
2: Nice. I mean, I could get into that if y'all want me to get into
1: it. I would like to. Yeah,
2: okay,
1: please.
2: We actually, that's over there. That was a long time ago. That was the Are You Smarter Than the Daltons back then. Now we got some journals coming out, like some positivity, some hip hop journals, you know, because everybody likes to write that one powerful, like, verse in their notebook. Like, nah, this bar of fire. Yeah. So we got that. We got a saving challenge because who? We all want to save money, like, want our money, like, just give me my money, okay?
3: Give me my money. Yeah, she's so mean. Give me my money.
2: Yes, we got that. And then we just got more, some drawing books. It's all coming in together.
1: So. Any, because I can really see you guys doing TV.
3: Reality show. Somebody ever came to y'all about doing a reality show?
0: Yeah,
2: you know, a bunch of people, when we was younger, we used to do acting.
0: We did acting when we was younger, so we always been like, we never been scared of the camera, so we was always camera ready.
2: That was my thing back then, like, acting, like, was, me and acting was, like, married, like, I don't know what happened, but hopefully me and him get back to that again.
1: Y'all can do anything y'all want to do. It really is. You pick what you want to do and do it. Do it all.
0: Right.
1: Do it all. But just don't forget me. Don't forget me. But again, real quick before we get...
3: What's your name again?
1: Do I know you? It's just some brother with a bald head. That's not anybody in the corner. There's four of us in here. But again, if Mike, can I get that question again? Because I don't want to screw it up. Moderator?
4: Well, they're kind of still young.
1: But they even though they're young, they've been professional. They did our show many years ago. Go ahead, moderator. Yes. Check. She should always be ready, Mike. You're a professional. Go ahead, though.
4: I mean, that's
5: true. There we go. Now I hear myself. All right. I mean, that's true. I'm not going to disagree with you on that, but I mean, still. So, okay. We'll do it like this.
1: Give us another one. Flip it up. Flip the script.
5: Listen, that's my. Listen, that's trademark.
1: I
5: like, how
1: man.
5: Am I going to flip
3: let the
5: up
3: man
5: my
3: go.
5: Trademark?
3: Yeah, let him go.
5: Yo, Ed, man, talk to your man.
1: Yo, yeah. Oh, yeah. It's like that.
6: brothers.
3: I said, let him go.
6: Brothers. If you were on the phone.
1: No, you're going to flip it up.
6: Oh, okay.
3: You're going to change it.
5: Listen, the only person not allowed to do that is stuff. But nonetheless.
6: Right. So
5: I love you too. So the question would be, if the two of you could speak to the two of you from when you first started, what would you say to yourselves?
0: I'd say keep going. The sky's the limit. You know, whatever you go through.
2: Wait, the sky's not the limit.
0: When there's a universe out there.
2: Exactly.
0: Oh, you so right.
2: Fix that for you.
0: My fault. You got him. Okay. Jesus.
3: He called Jesus' name. Jesus.
0: But yeah, I tell my younger self, you know what I'm saying? You could do anything you put your mind to. It doesn't matter what it is. You got to keep going. You know what I'm saying? If you really want to succeed and be successful in this life, keep going and don't ever stop.
2: Mm-hmm. I would say definitely get through school.
0: For sure.
2: Don't let nobody break apart you and your twin brothers relationship, because trust me, when you get to middle school and high school, that's all they're going to try to do. Keep pushing, you know, stay positive. Don't let what people say bring you down, and just stick with your
1: parents. But I have a good feeling that you will not let that
3: motivate.
1: Happen.
3: She's
2: going to motivate. As much as he annoy me,
0: yeah, for sure. We twins, so we ain't never going to break apart. Yeah, promise
2: even
0: you
2: if
0: that.
2: We wasn't twins, we were just brothers and sisters.
0: Still,
2: like,
0: we have that bond and that connection. So
1: like me and Rodeo.
3: But we ain't twins.
1: he came out feet first, and he made it all right.
6: Oh my God.
1: But
3: is that his head?
1: Why his head look flat?
6: Did he come out with a pair of Gucci's too?
1: I don't know. We had to ask my daddy that. he had an affectionate clothes too. But I digress. But again, thank y'all so much.
0: Thank you for having us. It's a pleasure.
1: We definitely have to have you guys back.
3: Not 8 years later.
1: Yeah, can't wait.
3: All right. Y'all 24. Now you're 24 coming back.
1: Yeah,
3: exactly. 8 years.
1: So again, where can we reach out to you for the music, the line, give us where they can catch you guys.
2: So y'all can follow us Facebook, Instagram, and Twitter at Dowell Twins. 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You can't forget that. It's just D-O-W-E Twins.
1: And it might be, after talking to your team, might have another venture. I don't want to, you know, put it out there yet. I'm just saying, you know, just, you know, whatever. The Dow Twins, ladies and gentlemen, Brazil, Princeton. Thank you guys so
0: much.
1: Thank
0: you for having us.
2: Thank you.
1: Continue blessings and success. 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We keep this thing moving. 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

0: Hello, everybody. This is Backstage Ed from the 950 Lounge Show. Thank you for tuning in. Here's a clip of a great guest that we had on the show previously.
1: We're back on the ride, 950 Lounge, still by the best in the radio. We have a special guest. He hails from the city of brotherly love, Philadelphia. He's been in the music game over 30 years. You know him from the group As Yet, but now he's doing his own thing, setting his own timetable and making his own music. Ladies and gentlemen, welcome in his maiden voice to 950 Lounge, the super talented Mr. Juan Rivera. What's going on, sir?
2: Hey, it's good to be here.
1: You know, Dad, we really appreciate you. Big shout out to my man Norm Adams in the building to make this happen. But I know you just mentioned you just jumped off a plane. And the last time somebody told me that was Chico Benjamin. It was like, 2017? I just jumped off a plane.
3: But Chico came from California. You just came from Philly. That's only a 35-minute ride.
1: So flight is a flight.
4: 35-minute
2: flight was from Atlanta, though.
3: Oh, my bad.
1: Yeah, exactly.
4: 35 minutes. What plane did
1: you lose?
3: Yeah, it's
1: 40 minutes from Atlanta.
3: No, from Philly to New York.
1: Well, okay. Thank you.
3: I like to ask, why they call Philadelphia the city of brotherly love? Because anybody that go to Philly, they ain't never get no brotherly love there.
2: It's an aspirational title.
4: It's what we strive to be, I guess.
1: They got no love for the brothers.
3: They still got that fictional character Rocky up there with the,
1: Well, they do got a big love symbol in downtown.
3: Listen, really only show you love when you're leaving.
1: But Sean, again, thank you so much, man. Let's stay with that Philadelphia born and raised. Some of my days, we know who created that. But talk about the Philadelphia sound, getting into music. That whole aura of Philly has such a rich history of artists. Talk about Philly and music.
2: Well, I came up in the music industry more in the early 90s. So, I'm old enough and young enough to remember when hip-hop was influencing Philadelphia big time. But also, there was the street corner harmony thing.
1: Yes.
2: And a lot of groups, like at the time we were As Yet Untitled, Boys to Men,
1: yes,
2: were actually our friends, and we knew them before and during the time that they got the deal, and we were influenced by a lot of a cappella singers, but also artists outside of Philadelphia, the Detroit sound, Motown sound. Mm-hmm. So it was a usual thing. You would go on the street corner and you see cats hanging out singing, battling, they'd be fighting over songs. Like, yeah. Nowadays, they on the corner for a whole other reason.
1: Yeah.
3: Who sung that song? You know what I'm saying? That was the OJs, man.
1: No doubt about it. So you go outside, and I guess at the time was the brothers from the group of As Yet, were y'all all childhood friends or?
2: I was the youngest, so I guess 15. I was a child, but 15.
1: Yeah.
2: So when we met, I was still in high school. Mm-hmm. And we just me and one guy named Dion Allen, shout out to Dion Allen.
1: Yes.
2: He was working at a clothing store underneath the train station where I would catch a train to go to school. Mm-hmm. And he would be trying to sing to the girls. And I don't know, I was just like, why do you think you can sing? We started battling and he was like, oh man, you can't sing. I dare you. And next thing you know, it was like, well, if you can't beat him, join him.
1: Right.
2: And we decided we wanted to take members from other groups,
1: right,
2: and make a
1: super group.
2: Yes, a group full of lead singers, because right, that was what New Edition was doing, where everybody had an identity. We didn't want to be Sean and the Seanettes or whatever. Right. Everybody needed to have a lane.
3: That also could have backfired, because every lead singer feel that they are the head. So it's like, all right, you want me to sing background, but I'm a lead singer.
2: That's why it took 6 years for us to get our record deal, because we had to find the right squad.
1: Right.
2: And the public really doesn't know this, but the group that people know and love as yet on that album,
1: right,
2: there are two members that we brought in after we already had the deal on the table. So, to their credit, they did, Daryl and Mark, they came in and did what they did.
1: Right.
2: And people fell in love with it. But at the same time, when we reached LaFace Records, they heard a version of the group that had Claude and Daishan.
1: Right.
2: And
3: that's the original.
2: The original is Machete Untitled.
1: Right.
2: And they shortened the name and put the Z in it to make us, market us against Boys to Men when we were their friends. But the label was like, hey, this is what the industry, this is where it's going.
1: Right.
2: So we were like the last of those kinds of groups. Like, how you had Drew Hill on Ride, which was kind of like Jodeci.
1: Yeah.
2: And then for us, they put Boys to Men and As Yet kind of in a similar category. And then you had other groups that were even more pop, like All for One. type of thing. Then you had groups kind of like Shy.
1: Yeah.
2: We were like a crossover group after that first single. Like Last Night blew up unexpectedly. We knew it was going to blow up because Babyface wrote it, but the label, they had licensed it for the Nutty Professor soundtrack. They really weren't planning on, you know, putting a lot behind it. But when they saw that it, you know, grew legs.
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0: We're back on the Ride Not Be Lounge, still joined by the best team in radio. Big shout to Troy Cannon sitting with us and our boy David Ellis, book author, co-owner of City Island Gallery. Thank you, Dave, for rocking with us.
1: Thank you for having me, man. Good to be back.
0: Dave, know how we get down here in the City Island Gallery. We make it work. We got a special guest, a brother I've known for many years. And again, I'm so proud of all his accomplishments. He's a wrestling CEO owner. Yes, I said owner of BCW Wrestling. He does so many things. And we got some ventures we might announce today if the mood is right. Ladies and gentlemen, BCO CEO and founder, Mr. Anthony Cole. What's going on, sir?
2: Not much, man. Thanks for having me, Kev. Thank you, guys.
0: Looking good. No
3: Everybody
0: doubt, man.
3: Great to have you back, brother.
0: No doubt. Definitely happy to have you back. And it's a setup with you, man. It's like every time, we know we always don't speak, and then we catch up. It's like we never drop the beat.
2: That's right.
0: And, you know, again, obviously you're doing this wrestling thing. What is it, almost now, 10 years?
2: It'll be nine next year.
0: So yeah. Time is flying. And you are the only African-American wrestling owner.
2: Yes, sir.
0: Which is, you know, I mean, it's great to say it's great, but it's like, wow. I mean, I grew up on Bob Backlund. And,
2: My
4: father Junkyard Dog and everybody.
0: My father sold numbers to Tony Atlas and,
2: look
0: and
2: at
0: ST
2: that.
0: Jones. See that? So I'm just saying, but talk about that, just being kind of a one-on-one in this industry. You know, what's some of the challenges? I'm sure there's a lot of challenges.
2: Oh, man. You know what? It's funny you would say that. Just yesterday, I had a team meeting. And I was telling my team, like, you know, some of my wrestlers have, like, you know, everybody wants to be the star. Mm-hmm. But, you know, it's a time. You know, everything happens in its time. And my mom would say, Aunt, you might want it to happen, but it ain't going to happen before it's time. Mm-hmm. So when I came into the wrestling game, you know, I was already in entertainment. And, you know, but in that industry, it was like, I make a phone call, people, 1,000 phone calls back. It was no problem. Right. When I first got in the wrestling industry, it was like, I would make a phone call and people would be like, who are you? Right.
0: Who are you? Who
2: Anthony
0: you?
2: Cole. Like, who we never you? Heard you. You Are right. you a wrestler? Who you wrestle for? Mm-hmm. I'm like, nah, I'm not a wrestler. You know, I just formed this company because my boys were wrestlers.
0: Because before this, you were doing the apparel line.
2: I was doing That's apparel. Right. I had the hip-hop, R&B going. You know, we even did the play. Yeah. Right? Were you in the play? I think you were in the play.
4: Wait, which play?
2: Where does how can a good man find a good woman?
4: No, I wasn't in that one.
2: We had a play.
4: Make sure I did a couple plays.
2: Right. I know you did a couple.
4: Right.
2: But yeah, we had all that going, and then we transitioned into the wrestling, and it's been a roller coaster, you know.
0: Because getting... you know, it's funny. I was about a month ago before we reconnected. I was going through some old stuff, and I found that I had the long sleeve tee. The cancer tea.
2: Ah, yes, the pink created. One, right?
0: Yeah, and
2: yes.
0: I was like, wow, this is some time ago. This
2: right.
0: Is like, five studios ago.
2: Exactly, right.
3: Does it still fit?
2: Uh-huh.
0: No, I never, because it was an honor piece, you know, from supporting cancer. I always just kept it, I had it still folded,
2: right.
0: You know, because I just didn't want to.
4: Keepsake type.
0: Right, it
4: keepsake.
0: Was more about, keepsake. Right, exactly. Yeah. So, no, you know, again, and obviously, you know, you got a lot of events happening. Talk about how you acquire wrestlers. I think that's one of the things when people say, hey, you got a wrestling league. You know, it's not like you got a league. It's like it's a promotion. It's a business. So how do you get wrestlers and create storylines on the fly?
2: Oh, well, nothing is done on the fly. I mean, some stuff is done on the fly, but that would be the day of the show.
0: Right.
2: But, like, we sit back in the studio. We you know, we design everything, soup to nuts. And the way I find my wrestlers, sometimes I go scout them, just like a basketball coach would. I go to different wrestling events, check out the wrestlers, see who is approachable. See, and what I do, this is what I do, right? When I go to these events, I don't tell people that I'm Anthony Cole, owner of BCW, right? So when I walk in, I introduce myself, and some people are like, whatever, right? Like, they give me the cold shoulder. I'm not about to brag and boast and tell you who I am. I want to see how you receive me, right? So, you know, some people will be like, whatever. But then when they know who I am, now it's like, oh, what's up, bro? You know, I've been trying to get in touch with you, boom, boom, boom. I'm like, yeah, but see, you the guy that is, you know, you out for yourself, right? Because if I'm in the locker room, there's 30 people, I introduce myself to everybody. Right. Everybody is receptive, but then you got those one or two people who are like, they think they're bigger than everybody. Right. You know, so that's what I do. I go, I scout, I see who is approachable, because if you can't approach me the right way, there's no way you're going to be in my locker room
0: right?
2: And then there's no way you're going to get my fans to get behind you. So we do a very tedious process. Like, you know, I need
0: to... everybody's not, just because you put on tights don't mean you can work for BCW.
2: Oh, no. The BCW is becoming a very exclusive company to work for. And like last night with the meeting, I said, you know, a lot of people that have come through the doors of BCW have gone on to do great things. Like, BCW definitely propels a lot of these wrestlers to the next level. Yeah.
4: How many of your wrestlers did move on to, like, WWE and all that? And how many of
2: yours? Oh, man. So many wrestlers have come through my door. Like, the number one wrestler you guys might recognize is Maxwell Jacob Feinstein, AEW. Yeah. Right.
0: He was supposed to be in the skit that me and Rodeo was going to do.
2: Correct. Yeah. Right. Yeah. He was on my show a few times.
0: Yeah,
2: he
0: ripped me a little bit. And I was like, no, I didn't mean that, man.
2: I'm
0: like, thanks.
2: That's him, right? But see, that's the character. Thing, right? You got to feel it, right? Yeah. You know, you feel it.
0: I definitely felt it. If you wasn't a wrestler, I'd kick you.
3: Know, but right. He was exactly. Really into his character. That's why I said, yeah. That
0: a little bit too much.
2: Yeah. But see, with him, he's good though, because he knows how to turn it on and turn it off. So that's excellent. And then we've had so many women come through our doors. Chris Statlander, Willow Nightingale, what's this girl's name? She's the Cannibal now. Savannah Evans, like Faye Jackson. Wow. You met a couple of these, and they've all gone on. Marty Bell, you know, they've gone on to do
0: Rodeo
2: great
0: had
2: things.
0: A thing for Faye. That's my type of lady.
2: Ooh.
1: I got to ask, because you're a big guy. Have you ever wrestled yourself?
2: No, I've never wrestled. And, you know, I've been running this company for 8 years, and it was only this year that I actually got involved in a wrestling match.
1: Wow.
2: One of my champions lost the title. He blamed it on me, said that I wasn't promoting him good enough. So we went in the ring to, you know, have a face-to-face.
0: Oh, this is an
2: outrage.
0: He
2: hit me with the mandible claw. I was on the ground shaking like a duck out of water. You understand me? And then all my fans, they were like, oh, my God, I can't believe he did that. Are you okay? You know, they calling me up. I'm like, all right. You know, so it's been very interesting. And I never thought that I would be involved. But he pulled me in, you know. I go to have a friendly conversation and boom, he hit me.
3: So it was almost like one of those old WWF McMahon stuff.
2: Oh,
3: right?
2: Yeah, definitely.
0: Cole, this is an outrage, Cole.
2: Right, that's exactly what he was saying, you know. Why don't I get promoted like the other wrestlers? You got all these champions and all of them are here and there and there. What about me? And I'm like, I promote everybody equally.
4: Do the wrestlers come up with their own personality, or do you have to help them create the character?
2: Some of them come to me with the full package, you know. Right. They know what they want to do. They know the gimmick. They know how to react to the crowd, things like that. But then there's some wrestlers that need a little, you know, encouraging, a little, like, teaching along the way.
0: That's good. Mm-hmm. Again, we're talking to Anthony Cole, CEO and founder of BCW Wrestling.
2: Yes, sir.
0: The first and only African-American-owned wrestling outfit in the U.S.
2: Yes, sir.
0: Me and Backstage used to be in minor league football for many years, and we kind of dealt with the back ends of it from a standpoint of facilities and insurance and things like that. I gotta believe wrestling when you talk about insurance, because like everything is contact.
2: Yes.
0: How does that balance, and how do you handle that as an independent business owner?
2: Well, with the insurance I carry, it all depends on which state I'm in, right? So New York, New Jersey, I need to carry two types of insurance: venue insurance and occupant insurance, right? And depending on the show, that insurance can be very, very pricey. But it's worth the price today rather than having to deal with the price tomorrow.
0: Correct.
2: If something happens, you know. And unfortunately, we have had instances on my show where, you know, someone took a bad hit, got a concussion. You know, one person, they hit the mat, got a concussion, and immediately started vomiting. Like,
0: ooh,
2: and I've never seen that before.
0: This is not in the skit, ladies and gentlemen.
2: Right, you know?
0: It's real.
2: This is real.
0: This is real.
2: Yeah, I was at a show one time. A person did a triple somersault off the top rope and missed his mark, broke his femur. Wow, you could see it like this.
4: Oh, Lord.
2: And it was so crazy. He didn't feel any pain. Like, his body went into shock instantly, right?
4: Shock. Yeah.
2: Like, and I'm like, yeah, you really got to know what you're doing if you want to be in the sport, man. Mm.
3: So now with the whole thing, how much time do these guys get to practice their moves and practice all the stuff before the event?
2: Well, they should be practicing daily leading up to the event, and then a day of the event. If doors are at 2, I'll probably have everybody coming in around 11. Okay. You know, so that way, you know, they get
4: have
2: warmed
4: run
2: up.
4: Through and everything
2: right.
4: like that.
2: Yeah.
3: Mm-hmm. Yeah, because I'm just looking at it, because I'm figuring, like, you know, when you scripting these matches and everything else, I guess they say, okay, I guess they talk to themselves when they're going to do their special moves, mm-hmm. and then where they're going to land at and everything else from that point, right?
2: Right. Yes. Yes. Mm-hmm. Everything has to be like pinpoint accurate too, because one slip, it's like
4: you one could slip go broke femur.
2: Right. Yeah, exactly. One slip broke femur.
0: Broken
2: yeah.
0: neck.
2: Yeah. Broken neck. Yeah.
3: Because I think the ones that's really, I think the scarier parts is when they, if it's in the ring, you're pretty much more, you're pretty much okay. It's just when they jump outside the ring. Ooh. Or they or hitting the tables and stuff outside the ring. That's when it really gets a little bit more dangerous.
4: You ever had any like negative interactions like between the wrestlers and the audience members or something like that? Like
2: I've not only had negative interactions between the wrestlers and the audience members, but I've actually had a couple of negative interactions between the wrestlers and myself.
1: Wow.
2: One wrestler came on my show and tried to bully me. And I'm like, what? Because we did a seminar. And the price was $20 per person, okay? We had the people come in. And then at the end of the show, he's like, what is this? I'm like, that's your pay. That's how many people. He's like, no, I told you it was $40 per person. Now, look, I'm no gangster. I'm no tough guy. But I'm not a sucker either.
4: Right, so when
2: he started talking about $40 per person, and this is, see, and the thing is, don't clap. You know, I said $40 per. When you do that, you change me into
4: like
2: a
4: Kevin
2: beast.
4: Hart right now.
2: Yo, I'm telling
4: I'll tell you
2: man,
4: right now.
2: Right. Oh, don't do that. Because then.
0: Let's get to it.
2: Right.
4: You ain't going to be.
2: Yo. Right. And he, and you know, he was huffing. He had his chest huffed out. And like, you know, I'm like, well, listen.
1: How did this end?
2: This one will do. Let me tell you. This one will do for you. You want $40. I said, you see that young lady right there? That's the money lady. I want you to go up to her and say, you effing B, I told you $40 per person and I want it right now. But when you go up to her, I mean, I want you to give it to her. Like,
0: and who is this lady?
3: Why are you sending them to the...
2: Why
3: are you sending him to the crypt?
2: Oh, no, because I was sending him to the wolves. Because had he made one step, that would have been his last step. Mm. Like, I don't play that. You're not going to come in my house, tell me what I'm going to do, how I'm going to do it. After we already agreed. And the worst part was, he posted it on his social media as $20 per person. So if you posted this, then you already know the price. Yeah. So don't come at me at the end of the day because you think I'm going to just crumble. And see, I found out he's known for doing that. Mm. He's known for bullying the promoters. You ran up on the right one now.
4: Yeah.
2: Right? Because he walked out of there with $20 per person, and he lucky he walked out of there. Hello. Right,
3: like
2: and
3: then he walked out.
2: Right, because I told him, I said, go talk to her. Go, I want you to tell her the same way I told it to you, and she's gonna give you the money.
0: We're gonna take a quick break. We'll come back. I want to get more into the wrestlers because, again, these are guys work blue collar jobs, work jobs in general, lawyers, doctors, and then have this passion of being wrestlers. So I want to get into that a little bit and just the lifestyle of it. Anthony Cole, BCW Wrestling, is Nafi Lounge.

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5: We're back on the Ride 950 Lounge, still joined by my man Anthony Cole. 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
6: This is amazing. Saratoga, so dope. I love it.
5: If anybody is interested in Saratoga products, let's reach out to your boy, 950 Kev, on Instagram. 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
7: Especially when your throat is parched.
8: Especially after a wrestling match.
9: For sure.
5: How's that taste, Dave? Beautiful. Like I said, Dave, the cool elixir of Saratoga. But in any event, we're talking BCW wrestling with Mike, with Anthony Cole. I call him Mike, pay that no mind. But in any event, the wrestlers, these guys, you know, I mean, during that time we were rocking with you, got to know Faye. Actually, we saw Faye at one of her jobs.
7: Yes.
5: You know, like wow, I don't just wrestle. I got to pay the bills,
9: gotta
5: too.
9: Got to pay the bills.
5: But talk about this, because I think, again, I think what your organization has done, and I've met some of your guys that have rocked with you, you've given guys who just had a dream from watching Saturday morning wrestling and Raw on Monday night to like actually living out their dreams.
9: Definitely.
5: Kind of talk about that and how you've developed and established some wrestlers.
9: You know, when we first got into this industry, I was like, I started at a negative, right? Nobody knew me. People used to say, you know, Anthony Cole, he may know business, but he doesn't know wrestling business. He doesn't know the politics.
10: Might swing the Virgil Maybach. You know how it sound when I switch shoes. I ain't too famous to bring a brick through. I ain't too famous to bring them bricks through. I ain't too famous to have them spin through.
9: You know the real person or the character. And when I talk to the real person, it's like, oh, I see what you're trying to do. And a lot of the wrestlers, like in the beginning, didn't realize that not only are they a wrestler, but they should be a brand. Mm. They should be a business. So we started teaching them how to, you know, promote yourself, how to, you know, get out there, how to be in the limelight, how to not just be a businessman, but be a businessman. You know what I mean? So it's like, I see a lot of the wrestlers that have come up. Like, I got some wrestlers on my team right now. And I'm not even afraid to say their names, like Daniel.

0: Alexander, Jay Outkast, you know, these are the newer guys that we've been working with, and you know, they've been coming along very well. They practicing, they studying, you know, they understanding the industry, they understanding the business more and more. So it's a, like I tell my team, it's not a sprint, it's a marathon.
1: I'm sorry, Dave. Go ahead, you go ahead.
2: If you could remember, like, how old were you when that passion started for wrestling?
0: Oh man, well I was. From a kid, I loved wrestling. Then I got out of it for about, you know, like 10, 15 years. And then I got back into it when I say I was probably like my early 40s, you know? Yeah, and then I loved it. And let me tell you something about this wrestling. All my other businesses are stressful, but this wrestling is like a different type of stress. Because you know why? Because it's so much community. Like when I do a property, if I have a engineer come in or a plumber come in, the plumber doesn't need to talk to the landscaper.
3: Right.
0: Right? You know, the landscaper doesn't need to talk to the roofer, but the wrestlers, they need to talk to each other. They need to work with each other, and they need to trust each other. Because in this sport, like I said, right, in this sport, one slip could be the difference between you, right, broke femur. Or, you know, you losing your career. So
3: you can't go to work on Monday.
0: Exactly.
3: Because isn't one of your – maybe – you're one of your champions, a school teacher?
0: One of my champions is a school teacher. Another one is a
4: I don't think that's cool. Is a, if you power drive the kids, they don't do their homework or something. Like, that should be. I don't think that's cool,
5: is
4: man.
5: Is that Mr. Clark?
1: Yeah. Yes.
0: Yeah, wow. Oh, yeah, they do different stuff. I got a couple of accountants on my team. I got one cop and one firefighter on my team.
4: Scary.
0: I have a couple
4: That's scary thought. Are you a cop and you a wrestler?
0: Yeah.
5: Rock bottom!
0: Yep, right, yes. But they do it for the love of it, man, because, like, you know, after the stressful work week, you get a chance to get in that ring and take out all of that energy and frustration and know that, you know.
4: Well, you figure the cop wouldn't have that problem because he'd see that every day. But I'm just saying.
1: I school teacher, right?
4: School teacher, yeah. School teacher.
2: And I am a school teacher. Have you ever visited schools to, like, you know, talk to the next generation
0: exactly
2: and inspire the
0: we
2: students?
0: Do. We do meet and greet, and we do college career fairs, right? So they'll come in. You know, I have videos up of the wrestlers in there. You know, their wrestling gear, but then, you know, I'll have the real person there as well.
2: Nice.
0: So, like, the kids are talking. And a lot of the kids are, like, just like you guys say, wow, that's what you do in your real life? Like, I would have never thought that. Right. So it's definitely a way to get the kids inspired to be wrestlers. Yeah.
1: Now, I got the question is, for your brand itself, when you first started it, how long it took for the wrestling world to really acknowledge you and get to know who you were?
0: Oh, man. I would say 3 years. Three years before I really started making an impact. And the reason I say that is because it was so tough to get to the third year anniversary, and we literally named that third year anniversary Three the Hard Way.
4: Three the Hard Way. I remember
0: yeah,
4: that.
0: You remember
4: I
0: that
4: remember
0: one,
4: that.
0: Right?
4: Three the Hard Way, yeah.
0: And, that was such a tremendous.
3: For boys and girls who don't know Three the Hard Way, go to your old blaxploitation films.
4: It's a movie from the
3: 70s.
4: Ask
3: your mama and your
0: grandma.
3: There you go.
4: It's
0: a
4: show
0: on TV.
4: They'll let you know. They'll let you know about
0: Three
4: the Hard Way.
0: Y'all know the meaning behind that, right?
1: It's for the family show.
0: Yeah.
4: So how much racial issues have you had, like, with the other owners of, like,
0: you know what?
4: Has it been a little bit of tension there?
0: A little,
4: underlying.
0: In the beginning, you know. Right. Okay, so in the beginning, right? Like I said, they would say the inmates are running the asylum. BCW ain't going nowhere. There ain't gonna be nothing. Watch, they gonna fold in year two. Mm. They never gonna have a champion. They never gonna do this. All right? Right. Well, we gonna fold in year two. However, we just celebrated 7. So you know what I mean?
4: Right,
0: so
4: right. All
0: the naysayers that said we wouldn't be here, that we wouldn't do this, I want to thank y'all from the bottom of my heart. Because without y'all saying that, I wouldn't.
1: But did they fold
0: go
1: it?
0: So hard. Oh,
1: did,
0: they folded.
1: They folded. Right?
0: They folded. One company said to me, third year, he said to me, you sure you want to run on the day we running? Because we're going to take all the customers. You ain't going to have nobody at your show. Mm. I had 250. They had 40. That was their last show. And then the promoter, I actually just seen that promoter a couple of months ago, right? One of my ambulance guys, he was like, oh, I want to introduce you to so-and-so, this and that. So we go over there. And I already knew the guy, right? So we go over there. He introduced me. He's like, yo, I want to introduce you to Anthony Cole. No lie. This is what the dude goes. He looks at me and goes, I know Anthony Cole very well. I go to shake his hand. He would not shake my hand. He just looked at me and just put his hand down. I'm like, listen, you the one that wanted the beef, right? I didn't tell you not to run against me. You talking about the inmates running the asylum. I know business, I don't know wrestling business. But I know one thing. You buy low. You sell high. You always operate with honesty and integrity, and you get to where you need to get to.
1: For a second, I thought you were about to say you came in well work for food.
0: Nah. No, so it's been a ride. It's been a roller coaster ride, man. But now, you know, like a couple of months ago, one person said to me, they go, you know what? I'm so proud of you, OG. And I looked at him. I'm like, what you mean? He like, listen, you're a veteran now, man. You done put your 4 years in, and then you done put in another 4 years. Not many people can say that, and not no black person on this industry, in this industry, can do or say that they've done what you've done.
3: Why is that? Yeah. That is no other. I mean, because again, and even just in your stable, you have a lot. You know, you've had black wrestlers.
0: Mm-hmm.
3: We understand. We know black wrestlers have reached to stardom. I mean, The Rock.
0: Mm-hmm.
3: Yeah, don't want to say that. But I mean, we've had people who've reached the pinnacle. Why? No, you know, is it a stigma? Is it a situation where it's not encouraged? I mean, what is the reason?
0: See, you got to understand, like, and I don't want this to sound negative.
3: No, please, it's good.
0: But our people, we have so much ego. And we have so much I, right? So even when I've dealt with African-American promoters, they would always put, this is what my mother say, they would always put 100 on 10. They would promise you the world, I could do this, I could do that, I could do this. But I don't want to be a part of the I'm gonna do club. I'm the president of the I got it done club. Mm-hmm. You understand? Right. And that's the problem. Like, I can't
3: repeat
0: do business
3: that, Mike.
0: With you.
3: That was a ball.
0: That's right. I don't want to be a part of the I'm going to do it club. Right. I'm the president of the I got it done club, right? Yeah. When people ask me like, oh, how did you get this champion? Like, my first champion, you know, world heavyweight champion, two-time champion, Darius Carter, you know. He wasn't my first champion, but, you know, he's the current champion now.
3: Right.
0: And people didn't believe I would have even a world title. Now I got it. Now I have a woman's title. Now I have tag team titles. Now I have the Grand Dragon Championship, you know. And people said, you know, I remember when that Grand Dragon came out, people were saying, you know, the Grand Dragon is the Ku Klux Klan. Grand Dragon represents this and this and this. And I just said to them, I said, do you know that Anthony Cole, the owner and CEO of Recombination, is a black man? Right? He's about as black as they can get. So,
1: blacker than black.
0: You know what I'm
1: he's blacker than black, huh?
0: Right, exactly. You know,
3: I'm black,
0: so.
3: Man, I'm blacker than black.
0: Right.
3: Black.
0: Exactly, you know? And I used to tell them, like, before you make an assumption about what this belt means, you know the history. Right, because every one of my belts have a dragon on it.
3: Right.
0: Every one of my belts.
3: Did you bring one of the belts with you?
0: You know what? The belts are being polished right now because the show, man, the show's coming up.
3: I got you.
0: So, you know, they got to be shiny.
3: Uh-huh.
0: Yeah, but you know, and it's a story behind each one. And when I started to break that story down to people, now everybody is like, oh, wow, the Grand Dragon, it has a meaning. Like, all of my belts have a meaning behind them. So, you know, now I think the respect is coming. Now I see people. And let me tell you something, man, not to toot my own horn, but when people come to my show, I've seen other promoters come to my show with a pad and a paper. People have asked the girl at the front desk, how do y'all keep everything so organized? How come y'all ship runs so tight? How come y'all do this and no other companies do this? And my answer is always the same. Them other companies don't do that because they're missing the main ingredient, Anthony Cole. That's what sets the difference, right?
4: Yeah, you definitely. You,
3: ragu, huh?
0: Right, yeah. Because when you come into a BCW show, people will tell you the locker room is great. The fans are great. I come out every show. I address the crowd. You know, BCW faithful. You know, the logo, the you know, and everybody loves it, man. It's like a family affair. And we are the only company that can say it's a family affair, and people are happy about that, you know? A lot of other companies say they family, but they're not really family. But
2: The journey you've been on, have you ever thought about writing a book to talk about your journey?
0: Last night, I was actually talking about that. I was like, you know, we... Because of the pandemic, we only celebrated 7 anniversaries, but we've been here for 8 years. This year's going into 9, and I was like, you know what? 9 years in this business, Nobody thought I could do it.
4: Wait till
0: you
4: get 10.
0: Not only have I done it. Right. Wait, that's what I was thinking. Wait till the 10 and then drop the banger. Yeah. Boom.
4: Wait till 10.
0: Yeah, because I can't believe it's 8 years already.
2: Wow.
0: You know what I mean? I remember when we first started, right? Like you said, it was just apparel.
2: Right.
0: We went to Summer Jam, you know, handing out the T-shirts and all that stuff, right?
4: Yeah.
0: You know, and now look where we are today. So,
4: when
0: you know.
4: Last time we were together, it was me, you, and Bobby. We was in Pennsylvania or something.
0: Yes,
4: the thing we had to do out there.
0: Uh-huh.
4: We went to some event out there. He was doing trying to get an event going out there as far as like a wrestling event out there in the field or something
0: in
4: like
0: the
4: that.
0: Field,
4: was it,
0: right?
4: And then I wound up doing like about maybe 10 minutes of comedy because it was like they was doing some – they had some pigeon pocketbook picking things.
0: Right, yes.
4: Something
0: crazy
4: it was
0: stuff.
4: Crazy stuff out there.
0: Uh-huh.
4: But, like I've just seen a lot of the things that Anthony's done. It's like – wait to 10 years, man. Drop the book at 10.
0: 10? Well, it sounds like a plan.
1: Because, see, I look at it like from what Kevin was asking earlier about the about why is it that not many black people out there owning companies. It's the same thing when you look at it when it comes to baseball.
0: Mm-hmm.
1: The same thing when you look at it when it comes to football and hockey and all other sports.
4: Yeah.
1: It's always somehow, some way to get into that good old boys club. It's hard.
0: Yeah.
1: And if you, luckily, you know, yours is independent, so you was able just to make your own pathway in, and then once you drop the book, get everybody else knowledge on how they can do it too as
0: Definitely.
1: Well.
0: Definitely, yeah.
1: But the biggest thing is always perseverance.
0: That's it. That's the biggest thing, right? More than the money, more than everything, perseverance, man. You know, and if you stay dedicated, because like when I first started this, it was definitely not for the money. Like, I mean, even today, it's not like I'm going out there and buying a new Bentley. You know, it's a struggle every day, but, like, I see it. You know, I see the progression. I see the steps. I see, like, us reaching new heights and stuff like that. So it's been a wild ride, but I love it, man. I couldn't see myself without it.
3: I want to announce a new partnership that's
0: boom. Sounds like a plan.
3: Happening. Take a quick break, Anthony Cole.
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But right now, it ain't about the team. 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Peace.

0: We're back on the ride. Non-Athlete Lounge, still talking to Anthony Cole, CEO and founder of BCW Wrestling.
1: Yes.
0: Troy, during the break, you were talking about just some of the different factions.
2: Yeah, because it's the whole thing that we're talking about as far as with the wrestling and being the only black man and only black owner of a wrestling entity is if you paid attention, not to boast something up about anybody else, but wrestling was just always regional, sectioned off. That's why I asked, did you have any issues with it? Because McMahon came in and just like ran through all the BS and said, nah, I'm just going to represent everybody and everything. But it's you got to take care of your people. You got to take care of your wrestlers.
1: Got to.
2: And it's like, it's very interesting because you're dealing with something that's like been a conglomerate for so long. And then you coming up as an upstart going up against a conglomerate.
1: Right.
2: Like it's a David and Goliath type story almost, if you will. Right. You know what I mean? It's that's why I asked if you had any racial backlash from the other owners. Not trying to start nonsense, but like, let's be real about it. Because it was like a good old boys club.
1: Right.
2: And here they go. This boy, if you will. You know what I mean?
1: You know, I'm making waves.
2: That's why I asked about it. Like, how, you know, what type of kickback did you have in
1: there? Yeah. I haven't experienced it personally. I mean, I'm sure it's there, but I haven't experienced it personally. But like I said, what I do experience a lot is people like always doubting me.
2: Right.
1: You know, they keep saying I can't do it, but I keep doing it. I'm doing it better than y'all now. So it's like I just celebrated 7. We here 8, you know? Right. So
2: dropping the book at 10.
1: Dropping the book at 10. All let's right, do it, man. Yes, sir.
3: See, that's a good thing because you know the whole thing is that they may not say it in your face, but it's always behind the scenes.
1: Yes.
3: Behind the scenes in the back channels that they try to break you up from outside and try to get within.
2: And that's why I ask that, because I don't want to take this to the politics and everything, but in the time that we're living in, a lot of people think like, oh, racism is over because Obama was president. Oh no. No. It just got remixed.
1: Right.
3: It got worse.
2: Mm-hmm. Yeah, and it got worse. That's why I was asking about that, because that's like, even as a comedian, it's certain clubs I go into is cool. Other clubs, it ain't so cool. So it's just, it comes with the territory.
1: Right.
2: That's why I asked that.
4: What are your thoughts on them bringing wrestling?
1: First started, we were in Queens, then we did Brooklyn, then we did Bronx, and then we moved to Jersey, right? But honestly, I want to come back to the city. You know, I would love to do a show in Harlem. Like, they have the Harlem Renaissance building right there, and I talked to the people there. I was trying to really set up something, and it takes time. Like I was talking to Kev earlier, we want to start doing give backs. Like, I do a show every summer in June called Summer on Smash, and that show, I really want us to be doing an outdoor event. Everybody come. It's going to be a charity event. Everybody come, make a donation. And then, you know, it's going to go to one of the local schools, you know, to enhance maybe a wrestling program or a computer science program or something like that, you know. And like the young lady that you interviewed earlier, you know, she says she's a designer. You know, she's a technologist. And I'm a technologist as well. And I see a lot of kids that really aspire to be certain things like that, but they don't have a way to get in. Right. So BCW, I want to use to, you know, help facilitate these things as well. So I got a lot of plans ahead.
3: You know what? I think I can see you doing that with the Barclays Center.
1: Definitely.
3: Because the Barclays Center is looking for a lot of entrepreneurs and a lot of different things to do like that, because they're trying to build up. And plus, they right there in the downtown of Brooklyn.
2: Yes.
3: They're trying to make a lot of things happen. Because, you know, if you look at the Madison Square, Madison Square is not trying to hear anything.
1: No.
3: But the Barclays,
1: they definitely will work with you.
3: And even the Javits.
1: Will work with us. Yeah. And Damon John is actually running a contest right now for entrepreneurs, African American entrepreneurs that really want to take their business to the next level. I saw this yesterday on Chevy Shepherd's show. And he was on there talking about it. So I got to get on that website today and just, you know, look at it. Like, I be stalking certain people, you know, like I'm stalking Shaq.
2: In a good way. You got to say that. You can't
1: true,
2: say stalking.
1: True, but this, in this day and age, like if Shaq does a event here, a speaking event, I got to be at it. Okay. Damon John, I got to be at it. You know, like, I got to surround myself with like-minded people, because your network is your net worth.
2: That's right.
1: So,
2: that's
1: speaking
0: of like-minded, we're 950 and
1: BCW.
0: I'll let you start off.
1: Listen, man, 950 and BCW, we are entering into something that's going to change the game, right? We are looking to create our own channel. have all of our pay-per-view events, all of our merchandise, everything that is 950 Lounge and BCW and its associates are going to come directly to our channel, and we are going to change the game with
2: Black owned, y'all. This Black, is what's happening
1: Black
2: right
1: excellence,
2: now.
1: Baby.
2: In front of
1: Let's
2: you.
1: Go.
2: There you go. Yes. It's in our DNA.
0: I'm Kablasian, but
3: yeah, you can tell by your shirt.
1: I love it. Uh-huh. Yes.
0: But myself, Anthony, moderator, we sat on a demo and with some things that I think could be very instrumental. Spoke to you, Blue, briefly.
2: Yes, yes.
0: Got to go backstage in. And obviously, nice. David with his book offerings and things like that, because we can now also offer book authors a place for kind of a place to present their product and service through our algorithm and SEO and drive more traffic.
5: Nice. Virtual
3: audio books.
5: A virtual bookstore.
1: Yes. Virtual bookstore. Yeah.
5: It will be a virtual Barnes & Noble bookstore where you can go, you can buy the books. There'll be a link there for every book, so authors know that we're not taking any substantial cut from whatever sell you make, other than whatever fee it is to put your book in the virtual window. As a voiceover artist, I'm looking for everyone's book trailer. So if you haven't already created a book trailer, put your book trailer together. No shameless plugs here today. I don't need to do that. But we just felt that if you're going to do something, you might as well do it right.
1: Correct.
5: So, and I'm all for diversity and inclusion.
1: Mm-hmm.
5: So this is the prime way to diversify our portfolios as creatives and include individuals that would get lost in the sauce. So for any of my book authors that are listening, if you're running around still in 2024, 2025, whenever you hear this, and you got 8 pounds of books in the back of your car that you bought in 2005 used, right? And you carrying these books around, I got a place for you.
1: Boom.
5: So coming soon, there'll be a place for you.
1: Yes, sir.
5: To set your book. And however you want to roll it is however we can roll it. But it's time for us to do that, to eliminate a few stigmas and change a few narratives, right? So a lot of times I was listening earlier and we get caught up on the race narrative. And what we omit in our thinking or in our perspective viewing is that there's a whole lot of stuff we're claiming is racism that's really not. Right. What it really is survival, right? It's all about survival. And if you're not careful... and I'm not saying racism don't exist. By no means am I saying that. But at the same time, what I'm saying is, if Ant comes on the scene with a new wrestling league, the truth of the matter is, this is the old nursery rhyme of this 10 in the bed.
2: One got to get out.
1: Right.
5: Another one said,
1: roll over. Right.
5: So realistically speaking, if he's every year that he's successful, that's one other entity that will no longer exist. So for a lot of individuals, as much as we talk about coming together and communities band together and this ethnicity does for that ethnicity, it does for their own. Yeah, I agree that. But I've never been to an Italian neighborhood that had 15 Italian delis on the same block. That don't exist.
1: Right.
5: Because all 15 ain't fixing to eat.
1: Right.
5: Right. So the reality of it all is that here we are in a position coming forward with a brand new streaming, I can't even call it a network. Like, this is about to be a streaming mall.
1: Right.
5: Right? This is about to be a stream. Whatever you want will be there. You want clothes? Yo, we bring him back to Mart 125 and make it digital.
1: Yes.
2: Right? Digital so, flea market?
5: Digital flea market. Mm. Everything will be there. Programming of multiple types on platforms that you trust. So if you don't trust Amazon, that's cool. It'll be on Apple. If those of us in the know and those listeners and viewers in the know, they know, like, Apple don't take 3/4 of the stuff that other networks will accept as a submission.
1: Right.
5: Right. Right? So right off the bat, that's telling you we coming in here virtually buttoned up. We coming in black tie.
1: Yes, sir.
5: And right. This is not no knock on no other networks, but this is not community public access streaming. This ain't what we coming with. Mm-hmm. So,
0: and with obviously with having backstage radio already in place, you have the radio component, BCW, we can do live events, mm-hmm. pay-per-view, that's artists, that's performances, that's sporting. So whatever you got, we'll have it. We don't have a name yet, but we will very shortly in 2025. We will light roll the match out and change the game.
2: Roll out.
0: Comedy as well. Right. That's something we've been talking for a while, too.
2: Now we're in a position to do it.
0: So exactly. Dave, you got your book author, and certainly, you know, you got that village, and we can tap that in. This is your spot, and we can bring events here for book signings, and backstage can cover it audio-wise, and we can cover it now video. And Tony, our camera person, we'll keep it all on video and still. So we appreciate you. So, again, like I said, Mike, I'm going to keep calling you.
1: Cole,
0: thank you, because obviously, again, like I said, we linked, and because of our relationship, this is what, well, boys and girls, free game. When you have rapport with people and you do good business throughout the years,
1: right,
0: it's easy to kind of pick up where you left off.
1: That's it. Yes, sir.
0: I mean, I've known this man 30-plus years. Wow. I mean, I've known Mike over a decade now, Troy as well. I mean, you start building relationships and you do the right thing, it's easy to for people to say, yo, you got something, I'm going to rock with you. And like I said, Ed's been rocking with me.
3: He drags me into everything. Everything. We doing this. I said, all
1: right. Right. That's all right. It. I got you.
5: You know what, but you know what I think? I think that what we lose sight on is, first of all, in a not so upstanding world. You know the saying, right? Like, if get down or lay down.
2: Right.
1: There
2: right?
1: you go. Right.
5: Right. Right. So for many people, they end up having to lay down for the one reason that they're not amongst people that are stand up.
1: Boom. There you go.
5: Right. So it's easier to be stand up when your village is stand up.
2: Right.
5: Right. Go, when the dude next to you is like, nah, bro,
2: we ain't doing
5: I
2: that.
5: I respect you. Like me and Kev. Right. So right. I use Kev as an or Ed would probably be a better example. I could talk to Ed about backstage radio stuff. Mm-hmm. Right. I have a relationship with the brother, not because of the time spent together or the years known, but that's an honest man.
2: Right.
5: So it's not Mike talking to Ed. It's honest man talking to honest man.
1: Mm.
5: And when honest man or woman can speak to honest man or woman, your vibration is different. So all of a sudden, ideas that may pass through my mind are immediately going to be quelled because I know my partner is going to say to me, or my partner's real honest man is going to speak to Mike's real honest man and say, brother, you know that ain't right.
1: Mm, right. Right.
2: It's integrity. It's integrity. That's basically.
0: He said better Ed than me.
5: Checks and balances, baby.
2: You
1: got it. Right. It's true, though.
3: I mean, because the whole thing is you look at it, it's like a good thing for us as we all speaking in here right now.
2: Right.
3: Is that we don't have too many people we can actually look at and we can say that's of our nationality or anything else that's really doing this. But if you go outside, you see other nationalities that's able to meet each other right then and there and grow and then just make a big organization out of the whole thing. So if you're starting from a small group and expand outwards and bring in more honest people, more good people, and then they see the trust, they see the family spirit, and they see everything else. Yes, we may not agree on everything and stuff and maybe have a little disagreements here and there, but then when it all comes down to the end, we all come together to work to make it go.
1: There you go. Yeah.
0: So look for that real soon. And big shout out to my brother Mike, the moderator. He just did a fantastic interview with legendary Jimmy Jam. I think it's on Facebook.
4: Nice.
0: Where can they find that, Mike, real quick?
5: Ooh, well, let's see. You can find it on The Sidebar, which is the podcast of the New York Association of Black Journalists, which is the New York chapter of the Association of Black Journalists. It's coming soon to Backstage Radio. It's on YouTube. It's everywhere, and I'm putting it everywhere. It's an interview based around a book about Jimmy's dad, and basically how putting the book together is really about Jimmy coming together with his dad, who he hasn't seen or spoken to in almost 40 years.
1: Oh, wow. Wow.
5: Right?
1: Wow. That's big.
5: So, and not knowing. And then, you know, we delve into other things. We delve into the poor representation, unknowingly, of Minneapolis's contribution to the diaspora of music,
2: right?
5: And how much they've contributed, and you know, we don't even know. So, you know, as always, I, you know, I appreciate the love. I, you know, personally, that's probably the greatest interview I've ever conducted.
1: Oh, wow.
5: For a multitude of reasons. I damn near wanted to go home and interview myself. What you thought about that interview?
1: Because
5: you interviewed him. Like, uh-huh. Yeah.
0: Big shout to moderator. For that.
1: Definitely. And congratulations on that.
0: He needs to bring back his well-moderated podcast, but I digress. You do what you want to do, but you know my feelings on it. Yeah. But again, real quick, I have one request. I want
1: to
0: write a skit.
1: Let's do it,
0: I
1: man.
0: I
1: want
0: to write a skit. Not with these guys. I mean, really.
1: Listen.
0: I want to write a skit.
1: Let me tell you something.
0: No, I'm not getting hit with nothing.
1: Let me tell you something. I'm glad you said that.
0: God, so, bro.
1: I'm glad you said that because we're getting everybody involved. Like, my barbershop is called Get Right Barbershop. Mm-hmm. We're about to write. We actually wrote the script where we're going to have two females. I'm going to be getting my hair cut. Two females are going to come into the
0: Robin
1: barbershop.
0: Rose?
1: Huh?
0: Using Robin Rose in that?
1: No, but I could, though. I could, because I need two females.
6: Oh, man, here we go.
1: And look, what's going to happen is the two ladies are going to attempt to fight, but one lady's going to duck, and the other lady's going to put the barber through a table. So we mapping that out right now. It's going to be incredible.
0: My scene's going to have Robin somewhere.
1: Well, let's get it, man.
0: Say, who the hell is
1: that? Yeah. And that's the thing, right? It's like being an owner, you have control. You can take everything that's in your imagination and bring it to life. And that's so amazing about this wrestling, you know? And let me tell you something. Just sitting here amongst you guys, I feel such great energy. And Kev, we've been rocking for a number of years.
0: It's
1: and it's a small
0: now.
1: World. Like, every time I mention 950, they're like, oh, Kev, this one, that one. And I was talking about Classic Man the other day, right?
6: And I was like, yo. Shout out to Jess.
1: Oh, man. Yo.
6: Shout out to Jess.
1: It was one time we went out, right?
0: Shout out to Jess.
6: We're going to leave it at that. Shout out to Jess. We're just going to leave it at that.
1: We went out one day, and I forget this young lady's name. I think it was Simone, right? I think we were at the Tapas restaurant in the Bronx,
0: yes,
1: right?
0: Yes.
1: So we there, we having drinks, and Classic was just messing with her. And Simone looks at him, and she goes, "Stranger danger! Stranger danger!" Yo, Classic Man face. Oh, my God.
6: Before he got married,
1: y'all.
6: Oh,
1: yeah,
6: this was long before he got married.
0: I don't want to be criticized.
1: Yeah.
0: Please.
5: You want to be criticized anyway.
6: Long before he got married.
1: Long before that. That was so funny.
0: It's a real pleasure to have you on. It's a real pleasure to be partnering with you. We're
1: excited. Same here.
0: Me and Mike talked about it. We're excited backstage. So, again, where can people reach out, find BCW? And where can they get all this info?
1: 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You'll see the dragon. You know, that's the official home of BCW YouTube. Facebook and Instagram is Bree Combination Wrestling. You can find us all there.
0: Yep. You said it all.
4: Nice.
0: Anthony Cole, CEO and founder of Bree Combination Wrestling, BCW for short, and co-owner of this new network that we'll have a name for real soon.
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3: Bring them bricks through. They like, so where you been? I never left you. 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
4: I'm back.
3: And I ain't too famous to bring them bricks through.

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0: Aye.
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0: 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I like my shit pure though, primo, cuz big butch. 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
3: Griselda.
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0: Real talk. 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

0: say they getting money, but they ain't looking right, huh? You call them out on they bullshit, then a nigga wanna fight, huh? These women acting like they body, so I'm looking at them like, whoa! Punk nigga on that bullshit, we pull up on them like, bro.
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